a parody song to Amy Grant's Baby Baby. That's the wacky man Mark Lowry and Baby Why Not Me. A cry out from those single men who are looking for the right lady. You know what? You make it a matter of prayer, guys. And when we are right, as in when we are mature enough in the Lord's eyes, God will drop Mrs. Perfect into our lap. I mean, I know. It happened to me 30 years ago. I'm still celebrating this month of June. It's a blessing, and it's great to know God. Mark Lowry, by the way, celebrating his birthday this month, also on the 24th, as well as this artist. Here is Kathy Tricoli, Go Light Your World on Streets of Gold.

Streets of Gold with the number one song from 1998. That is Avalon. Man, they gave us some great music, didn't they? Testify to Love, as Jody McBrayer celebrates his birthday this month on the 25th. Keyboardist of the Newsboys, Jeff Frankenstein, celebrates his birthday on the 26th. Here are the Newsboys, 1998, Believe on Streets of Gold.

0: Streets of Gold and the Newsboys featuring Jeff Frankenstein on keyboards. The song is Believe. Larry Wayne here. One more set of artists celebrating birthdays this month. And on that list, I'll have people like Marty McGeehee of For Him and another Marty, a guy named Marty McCall. Want more of Streets of Gold? 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
2: Angel 95, a reminder there is a flood advisory until 9 o'clock this evening. That from the National Weather Service office in Topeka. Flood advisory in effect until 9 o'clock tonight. Urban and small stream flooding caused by excessive rainfall is expected over portions of north central and northeast Kansas. And that would include Clay and Washington and northeast Kansas, Marshall, Pottawatomie, and Riley as well until 9 o'clock tonight. Minor flooding could occur in low-lying and poor drainage areas. We'll try to keep you posted on the latest weather here at Angel 95. That is a flood advisory until 9 o'clock tonight. The flood watch continues until 4 o'clock on Friday morning. Keep it here for the latest weather information on Angel 95 FM.
0: One more set of artists celebrating birthdays this month to go on the show. Marty McGeehee of For Him celebrates his birthday this month. It'll be the 27th. Now, we found a song that Marty wrote and I believe sings lead vocals on. Here is Sacred Hideaway by For Him on Streets of Gold.

Streets of Gold and Marty McCall, along with his band Fireworks. Remember Fireworks? Number one song from 1981 called Giving It Up. Marty celebrates his birthday on the 29th of this month. Well, after Fireworks, Marty teamed up with Bonnie Keene and Melody Tunney to join First Call. Get your finger snapping for this one. Here is Snap to It on Streets of Gold.

0: The moral of the story is, when the Lord tells you to do something, you need to snap to it. 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The top five flashback coming up.
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0: Hello, campers. It's time once again for our top five flashback. We're going back to the first week of June in 1992.
2: Number five.
0: This guy, well known in the music industry, his production credits include Christopher Cross, Peter Cetera of Chicago, Whitney Houston, many others. He also composed the theme from the TV show SWAT.

0: Streets of Gold and Michael James with help from Gary Chapman. That's what a brother is for. It's good to have a brother, not necessarily a brother in your own family, but that person that believes and loves the same God that you do. They're there for you, to talk to pray with, to encourage you. That's what a brother is for.
1: Number three.
0: One of the hottest singers in the early 90s was this guy, Michael English. Take the Time, the number three song on this date in 1992 on Streets of Gold.

0: You know, folks who were on the Benson label during that time were the members of For Him, the members of GLAD, Dana Key, Matthew Ward, Dallas Holm, several others as well. The Benson artists, and from generation to generation, coming in at number two on this date in 1992.
1: Number one!
0: It comes from the one and only Margaret Becker, This Love on Streets of Gold.

0: deep thoughts then about the redemptive, unwavering, healing nature of divine love. Thank you, Lord, that you are that way and you never change. A love that asks for no perfection, but provides absolute security. Where are you going to get that these days? There's only one place to get that. Margaret Becker, This Love, from her Steps of Faith album and our number one song for the first week in June 1992. And if it's your birthday this month, well, happy birthday. You're celebrating with me. I'm the birthday boy towards the end of this month of June. Any comments or questions, concerns about the program, maybe any bills we have yet to pay, contact us on Facebook at Streets of Gold Radio or our website, which is also streetsofgoldradio.com. Our producer, knower of music extraordinaire, is Jack Reeves. And instead of a chocolate cake on my birthday, I believe Jack is creating a birthday cake-flavored popcorn.
1: Oh, an experiment for sure.
0: It is sweet and nostalgic, tastes kind of like a celebration with every bite, because it's coated in rich vanilla cake flavor with a hint of frosting and absolutely no calories, Jack. Is that right? Hey, it's my birthday. I'm Larry Wayne, going to save you a seat next time we meet again for Christian Classics, right here on Streets of Gold.

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1: Proverbs chapter 12, verses 13 through 23. Evildoers are trapped by their sinful talk, and so the innocent escape trouble. From the fruit of their lips, people are filled with good things, and the work of their hands brings them reward. The way of fools seems right to them, but the wise listen to advice. Fools show their annoyance at once, but the prudent overlook an insult. An honest witness tells the truth, but a false witness tells lies. The words of the reckless pierce like swords, but the tongue of the wise brings healing. Truthful lips endure forever, but a lying tongue lasts only a moment. Deceit is in the hearts of those who plot evil, but those who promote peace have joy. No harm overtakes the righteous, but the wicked have their fill of trouble. The Lord detests lying lips, but He delights in people who are trustworthy. The prudent keep their knowledge to themselves, but a fool's heart blurts out folly. Acting with Integrity, written by Marvin Williams. In a moment of distraction, Sarah unknowingly dropped her diamond engagement ring into a homeless man's cup. Billy Ray, the panhandler who was given the ring, had it appraised and considered selling it. But he chose honesty and returned it to Sarah when she came back a few days later. Sarah and her husband set up a fund so donations could be made to help Billy Ray, which led to an outpouring of generosity from others. Billy Ray received financial and legal counsel and was eventually able to buy a home. He was also reunited with his long-lost family. When we practice integrity, we please God and inspire others. Solomon says God delighted in his integrity. The Lord detests lying lips, but He delights in people who are trustworthy, reads Proverbs 12:22. He uses strong language to describe God's view of dishonesty. He detests it. When God's people lie or deceit is in their hearts, it defies Him and goes against His character. In contrast, when His people have truthful lips and deal faithfully, it brings Him joy. So, treating others well is more than just telling the truth. It reflects God's own character. And in a world where deception can seem profitable, our integrity is something He delights in. Let's commit to act with integrity as God helps us. Even if the world doesn't notice, He's delighted when we walk in His ways. Let's pray. Lord, You delight in truth and integrity because they reflect Your own character. So please help us to walk faithfully in every word and in every action, even when honesty may be costly. And may our lives bring You joy and also inspire others to trust in Your goodness. And it's in Jesus' name that we pray. Amen.
2: As you go about your day, reflect on these questions. How does being trustworthy reflect God's character? How will you live out integrity today?

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2: 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Anatomy of a Hardening Heart was written by Adam Holes and read by Stephen Tabor.
1: Hebrews chapter 3, verses 7 through 15. So as the Holy Spirit says, today, if you hear His voice, do not harden your hearts as you did in the rebellion, during the time of testing in the wilderness, where your ancestors tested and tried me, though for 40 years they saw what I did. That is why I was angry with that generation. I said, their hearts are always going astray, and they have not known my ways. So I declared an oath in my anger, they shall never enter my rest. See to it, brothers and sisters, that none of you has a sinful, unbelieving heart that turns away from the living God. But encourage one another daily, as long as it is called today, so that none of you may be hardened by sin's deceitfulness. We have come to share in Christ, if indeed we hold our original conviction firmly to the very end. As has just been said, today, if you hear His voice, do not harden your hearts as you did in the rebellion. Anatomy of a Hardening Heart, written by Adam R. Holes. It's fascinating to see your own heart. Recently, I did. Chest pain led me to see a doctor who ordered tests that allowed me to see that my heart has calcium buildup, more than I should have. Atherosclerosis, the doctors call it. Hardening of the arteries. I've made big diet and exercise changes, but I've also realized that my cardiac concerns didn't emerge overnight. In my case, they were the fruit of unhealthy choices. In time, those habits couldn't help but impact my heart's health. Scripture uses similar language to describe being spiritually unhealthy. Our hearts can gradually grow hardened toward God, one day and one choice at a time. Hebrews 3, verses 7 and 8 says, today, if you hear His voice, do not harden your hearts as you did in the rebellion. After God delivered His people from Egypt, they tested and tried Him during their time in the wilderness. God had faithfully provided for His people, but they refused to see it. What about us? What habits nudge us away from God, day by day hardening our hearts against Him? We all make some of those choices. So I'm thankful that today, right now, God offers to exchange our hearts of stone for those softened by His love. Let's pray. Lord, You are the giver of new hearts and the source of life. Guard us from choices that harden our hearts toward You, and help us listen when You speak. Soften us by Your love, and shape us to walk in obedience and grace. We love You, Lord. It's in Jesus' name we pray. Amen.
2: As you go about your day, reflect on these questions. How is God drawing you closer to Him? How can you learn to hear His voice?

Hi, this is Calvin. You're listening to The Rock and Ron Show. The Rock and Ron Show. And I think I'm in mood for a double play. A double play.

0: Next, we'll hear from Steve Green, followed by I Repent, from his recording, The Faithful.
1: I was raised in a missionary background and was generally a good kid, at least up until college years. But that's one of the tough things of growing up in a Christian home, is the possibility of getting just enough to immunize you against the real thing. And I picked up the externals and I missed the heart of it. And then the other problem is measuring goodness by external things, the visible things. You know, I think that that really was my heart. I was a true good legalist. I was generally good for people to notice, for lots of reasons. One is because my dad would kill me if I wasn't, you know. And you subtly take on the pressure of not wanting to embarrass your parents, hinder the work of the Lord, you know, the accepted standards that have been set for you. The only problem with that is it doesn't work and you can't keep it up. Although I come from a Christian home, there was a gradual declining and descending that ended up really till I was 26 years of age. And still at that point, most people on the outside would say, he's a pretty together person, you know, a clean-cut spiritual person. Maybe they would say that. But I was not at all. And the huge gap between perceived picture of who I was and the reality of my heart was growing. And so I wouldn't say at all. I mean, I had wronged many people. I had sinned. I had broken God's heart. You know, my mind and my heart were full of impurities. So when the Lord brought me back to himself at that point, it was a huge work of God's grace and a huge work of revival. And I had a lot to repent of. It took me several weeks to clean my conscience and to go to all the people I had wronged and make things right. Repentance has been an ongoing thing, because what's happened is this. When the Lord first did that work in me, the huge revelation was a picture of the holiness of God, and then an awful awareness of the wretchedness of my own life and my heart, the hypocrisy, the pretense, my sinfulness. So I came running to Christ to fill up that gap. And now for the past 15 years, what's happened is, as I've gotten to know the Lord more, I have seen more of his righteousness and his holiness. So he's getting bigger and I'm getting worse, meaning that I'm seeing more and more of my own wretchedness and my sin and my needs. So the gap between my condition and God's holiness is getting bigger. So I need a bigger Lord to fill that gap, and it causes me to keep running to him, to depend upon him, to bridge that gulf that I can't bridge. Instead of focusing my attention on stop doing that, don't sin, don't do this, what I really need is a renewed love for Christ. The effect of that renewed love is the driving away of false affections and wrong desires, but it has to be the object of my attention, which is a renewed love for Christ.

also attended Holy Land USA in Del Rio, Texas, home of the drive-in baptismal car wash and discount house of worship. Say hallelujah. Brethren, that reminds me of a story. I'll never forget the movie Jungle Book. Say hallelujah. You remember it, don't you? Dr. Livingstone. Say hallelujah. Beautiful man, pillar of the community. Well, you know, quite frankly, he went into the wilds of the jungle and never came back.

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1: Genesis chapter 39, verses 2 through 6 and 20 through 23. The Lord was with Joseph, so that he prospered, and he lived in the house of his Egyptian master. When his master saw that the Lord was with him, and that the Lord gave him success in everything he did, Joseph found favor in his eyes and became his attendant. Potiphar put him in charge of his household, and he entrusted to his care everything he owned. From the time he put him in charge of his household and of all that he owned, the Lord blessed the household of the Egyptian because of Joseph. The blessing of the Lord was on everything Potiphar had, both in the house and in the field. So Potiphar left everything he had in Joseph's care. With Joseph in charge, he did not concern himself with anything except the food he ate. And now picking up at verse 20. Joseph's master took him and put him in prison, the place where the king's prisoners were confined. But while Joseph was there in the prison, the Lord was with him. He showed him kindness and granted him favor in the eyes of the prison warden. So the warden put Joseph in charge of all those held in the prison, and he was made responsible for all that was done there. The warden paid no attention to anything under Joseph's care, because the Lord was with Joseph and gave him success in whatever he did. Fully Dedicated to God, written by Leslie Coe. Like all Singaporean men, I had to serve in the country's armed forces when I turned 18. To be honest, I approached the conscription, which lasted 2.5 years, most reluctantly. Like many other young men, I tried to do the minimum, obeying instructions to the letter. No more, no less. Some, however, threw themselves into their tasks and ultimately gained much from their experience, learning about leadership and endurance. In hindsight, I realized that this type of effort and positive attitude would have pleased God, much like what Joseph showed in Scripture. Despite being sold off as a slave and imprisoned later on, he fulfilled all his assigned responsibilities with the greatest dedication. Instead of resenting his situation, he took his role seriously, so much so that Potiphar left everything he had in Joseph's care. Joseph also ended up in charge of the prison, and finally, all of Egypt. Centuries later, the Apostle Paul would also urge believers in Jesus, saying in Colossians 3, "Whatever you do, whether in word or deed, do it all in the name of the Lord Jesus." While our situations may be far from ideal, may God help us to be faithful in the tasks assigned to us. For we're working for Him, the one who sees our true heart. Let's pray. Lord, You are the God who sees every act of faithfulness and values our wholehearted service. Help us to serve with diligence and joy, even when the tasks before us feel small or hard. May all we do today honor You and reflect the name of Jesus. Thank You, Lord. In Jesus' name we pray. Amen.
2: As you go about your day, reflect on these questions. What undesirable situations have you found yourself in? How did you respond in attitude and in actions?

0: Angel 95 with this warning about flood possibilities in the Wildcat Creek area of Manhattan. It's at Wildcat Creek at Manhattan Scenic Drive. A flood warning is in effect until late Friday evening. Minor flooding in that area is forecast. Wildcat Creek at Manhattan Scenic Drive. Avoid that area if you can. At 14 feet, floodwaters reach the Palisca Lane area just north of Fort Riley Boulevard. At 16 feet, floodwaters begin to reach North 1200 Road, commonly known as Wildcat Creek Road, just upstream of the Scenic Drive Bridge. At 17 feet, the low spot in Annenberg Circle is flooded with water very close to the golf course clubhouse. Anyway, avoid the area of Wildcat Creek and Manhattan Scenic Drive if you possibly can through Friday. Turn around any time you encounter any sort of floodwaters. Don't drown when in trying to encounter flooded roads. Most flood deaths occur in vehicles. Motorists should not attempt to drive around barricades or drive cars through flooded areas, especially cautious at night hours when it's harder to recognize the dangers of flooding. Again, a flood warning in effect until late Friday evening, particularly around Wildcat Creek at the Manhattan Scenic Drive. We're in touch locally. 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
1: 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I'm the artist they call Erskine, and you are listening to the Rockin' Ron Show.
2: 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And I think I'm in mood for a double play. A double play.

I find it pretty easy to tell myself that God loves me. But for me to actually take the time to stop and open up his word and receive his love, like to actually receive it, to actually know that he sees me and cares about my day, is a whole nother thing. How are we possibly going to know that God loves us if we don't give him a voice into our lives? Giving him a voice into our lives is by stopping and opening his word. I wrote this one after one of those moments where I stopped. And I know it's a bop. It's supposed to make you smile and bob your head, as you should be doing, because Lord, it feels good to be loved by you.

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The Rock and Ron Show. And I think I'm in mood for a double play. A double play.

Hey, this is Peter Burton. This song is a goodbye song for all those things that try to weigh us down in life. It's a reminder that because of what Jesus did on the cross, we can say so long to our past, to our guilt, and our shame. I pray that this song will be an encouragement to you and build your faith no matter what season you're walking through.

Hi, this is Calvin. 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The Rock and Ron Show. And I think I'm in mood for a double play.

0: Hey, this is Dan Bremnes, and this is the story behind the song, Reaching for the Light. Sometimes we wake up to our life and it feels like we are in the dark. It feels like we have fallen so far and we're not even sure how to make our way back up. And what do we do in these situations, and why do we even get in these situations? Paul says in Romans, I'm doing the things I don't want to do, and the things I want to do, I don't do. And we're caught in this tug of war, and sometimes it feels like we're our own worst enemy. One thing I know for sure, I'm not perfect. I've been there. And sometimes I return there and I get frustrated at myself, but I know that I am actually not the light. All I can do is reach for it. I'm a human being. And God is the light of, Jesus is the light of the world, the one that lights up the darkness that sometimes we find ourselves in. And sometimes we just have to admit it and say, you know what? I need help. I need to reach for the light.
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0: Angel 95 with this warning about flood possibilities in the Wildcat Creek area of Manhattan. It's at Wildcat Creek at Manhattan Scenic Drive. A flood warning is in effect until late Friday evening. Minor flooding in that area is forecast. Wildcat Creek at Manhattan Scenic Drive. Avoid that area if you can. At 14 feet, floodwaters reach the Palisca Lane area just north of Fort Riley Boulevard. At 16 feet, floodwaters begin to reach North 1200 Road, commonly known as Wildcat Creek Road, just upstream of the Scenic Drive Bridge. At 17 feet, the low spot in Annenberg Circle is flooded with water very close to the golf course clubhouse. Anyway, avoid the area of Wildcat Creek and Manhattan Scenic Drive if you possibly can through Friday. Turn around any time you encounter any sort of floodwaters. Don't drown when trying to encounter flooded roads. Most flood deaths occur in vehicles. Motorists should not attempt to drive around barricades or drive cars through flooded areas, especially cautious at night hours when it's harder to recognize the dangers of flooding. Again, a flood warning in effect until late Friday evening, particularly around Wildcat Creek at the Manhattan Scenic Drive. We're in touch locally. 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

Angel 95 with this warning about flood possibilities in the Wildcat Creek area of Manhattan. It's at Wildcat Creek at Manhattan Scenic Drive. A flood warning is in effect until late Friday evening. Minor flooding in that area is forecast. Wildcat Creek at Manhattan Scenic Drive. Avoid that area if you can. At 14 feet, floodwaters reach the Palisca Lane area just north of Fort Riley Boulevard. At 16 feet, floodwaters begin to reach North 1200 Road, commonly known as Wildcat Creek Road, just upstream of the Scenic Drive Bridge. At 17 feet, the low spot in Annenberg Circle is flooded with water very close to the golf course clubhouse. Anyway, avoid the area of Wildcat Creek and Manhattan Scenic Drive if you possibly can through Friday. Turn around any time you encounter any sort of floodwaters. Don't drown when in trying to encounter flooded roads. Most flood deaths occur in vehicles. Motorists should not attempt to drive around barricades or drive cars through flooded areas, especially cautious at night hours when it's harder to recognize the dangers of flooding. Again, a flood warning in effect until late Friday evening, particularly around Wildcat Creek at the Manhattan Scenic Drive. We're in touch locally. 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

Angel 95 with this warning about flood possibilities in the Wildcat Creek area of Manhattan. It's at Wildcat Creek at Manhattan Scenic Drive. A flood warning is in effect until late Friday evening. Minor flooding in that area is forecast. Wildcat Creek at Manhattan Scenic Drive. Avoid that area if you can. At 14 feet, floodwaters reach the Palisca Lane area just north of Fort Riley Boulevard. At 16 feet, floodwaters begin to reach North 1200 Road, commonly known as Wildcat Creek Road, just upstream of the Scenic Drive Bridge. At 17 feet, the low spot in Annenberg Circle is flooded with water very close to the golf course clubhouse. Anyway, avoid the area of Wildcat Creek and Manhattan Scenic Drive if you possibly can through Friday. Turn around any time you encounter any sort of floodwaters. Don't drown when in trying to encounter flooded roads. Most flood deaths occur in vehicles. Motorists should not attempt to drive around barricades or drive cars through flooded areas, especially cautious at night hours when it's harder to recognize the dangers of flooding. Again, a flood warning in effect until late Friday evening, particularly around Wildcat Creek at the Manhattan Scenic Drive. We're in touch locally. 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
1: Angel 95 with this warning about flood possibilities in the Wildcat Creek area of Manhattan. It's at Wildcat Creek at Manhattan Scenic Drive. A flood warning is in effect until late Friday evening. Minor flooding in that area is forecast. Wildcat Creek at Manhattan Scenic Drive. Avoid that area if you can. At 14 feet, floodwaters reach the Palisca Lane area just north of Fort Riley Boulevard. At 16 feet, floodwaters begin to reach North 1200 Road, commonly known as Wildcat Creek Road, just upstream of the Scenic Drive Bridge. At 17 feet, the low spot in Annenberg Circle is flooded with water very close to the golf course clubhouse. Anyway, avoid the area of Wildcat Creek and Manhattan Scenic Drive if you possibly can through Friday. Turn around any time you encounter any sort of floodwaters. Don't drown when in trying to encounter flooded roads. Most flood deaths occur in vehicles. Motorists should not attempt to drive around barricades or drive cars through flooded areas, especially cautious at night hours when it's harder to recognize the dangers of flooding. Again, a flood warning in effect until late Friday evening, particularly around Wildcat Creek at the Manhattan Scenic Drive. We're in touch locally. 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

Angel 95 with this warning about flood possibilities in the Wildcat Creek area of Manhattan. It's at Wildcat Creek at Manhattan Scenic Drive. A flood warning is in effect until late Friday evening. Minor flooding in that area is forecast. Wildcat Creek at Manhattan Scenic Drive. Avoid that area if you can. At 14 feet, floodwaters reach the Palisca Lane area just north of Fort Riley Boulevard. At 16 feet, floodwaters begin to reach North 1200 Road, commonly known as Wildcat Creek Road, just upstream of the Scenic Drive Bridge. At 17 feet, the low spot in Annenberg Circle is flooded with water very close to the golf course clubhouse. Anyway, avoid the area of Wildcat Creek and Manhattan Scenic Drive if you possibly can through Friday. Turn around any time you encounter any sort of floodwaters. Don't drown when in trying to encounter flooded roads. Most flood deaths occur in vehicles. Motorists should not attempt to drive around barricades or drive cars through flooded areas, especially cautious at night hours when it's harder to recognize the dangers of flooding. Again, a flood warning in effect until late Friday evening, particularly around Wildcat Creek at the Manhattan Scenic Drive. We're in touch locally. 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

In a hospital gown, and the dreams we once were dreaming that were held so close felt impossible now.

Angel 95 with this warning about flood possibilities in the Wildcat Creek area of Manhattan. It's at Wildcat Creek at Manhattan Scenic Drive. A flood warning is in effect until late Friday evening. Minor flooding in that area is forecast. Wildcat Creek at Manhattan Scenic Drive. Avoid that area if you can. At 14 feet, floodwaters reach the Palisca Lane area just north of Fort Riley Boulevard. At 16 feet, floodwaters begin to reach North 1200 Road, commonly known as Wildcat Creek Road, just upstream of the Scenic Drive Bridge. At 17 feet, the low spot in Annenberg Circle is flooded with water very close to the golf course clubhouse. Anyway, avoid the area of Wildcat Creek and Manhattan Scenic Drive if you possibly can through Friday. Turn around any time you encounter any sort of floodwaters. Don't drown when in trying to encounter flooded roads. Most flood deaths occur in vehicles. Motorists should not attempt to drive around barricades or drive cars through flooded areas, especially cautious at night hours when it's harder to recognize the dangers of flooding. Again, a flood warning in effect until late Friday evening, particularly around Wildcat Creek at the Manhattan Scenic Drive. 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

0: Angel 95 with this warning about flood possibilities in the Wildcat Creek area of Manhattan. It's at Wildcat Creek at Manhattan Scenic Drive. A flood warning is in effect until late Friday evening. Minor flooding in that area is forecast. Wildcat Creek at Manhattan Scenic Drive. Avoid that area if you can. At 14 feet, floodwaters reach the Palisca Lane area just north of Fort Riley Boulevard. At 16 feet, floodwaters begin to reach North 1200 Road, commonly known as Wildcat Creek Road, just upstream of the Scenic Drive Bridge. At 17 feet, the low spot in Annenberg Circle is flooded with water very close to the golf course clubhouse. Anyway, avoid the area of Wildcat Creek and Manhattan Scenic Drive if you possibly can through Friday. Turn around any time you encounter any sort of floodwaters. Don't drown when in trying to encounter flooded roads. Most flood deaths occur in vehicles. Motorists should not attempt to drive around barricades or drive cars through flooded areas, especially cautious at night hours when it's harder to recognize the dangers of flooding. Again, a flood warning in effect until late Friday evening, particularly around Wildcat Creek at the Manhattan Scenic Drive. We're in touch locally. You stay in touch with us here at Angel 95 FM.
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Angel 95 with this warning about flood possibilities in the Wildcat Creek area of Manhattan. It's at Wildcat Creek at Manhattan Scenic Drive. A flood warning is in effect until late Friday evening. Minor flooding in that area is forecast. Wildcat Creek at Manhattan Scenic Drive. Avoid that area if you can. At 14 feet, floodwaters reach the Palisca Lane area just north of Fort Riley Boulevard. At 16 feet, floodwaters begin to reach North 1200 Road, commonly known as Wildcat Creek Road, just upstream of the Scenic Drive Bridge. At 17 feet, the low spot in Annenberg Circle is flooded with water very close to the golf course clubhouse. Anyway, avoid the area of Wildcat Creek and Manhattan Scenic Drive if you possibly can through Friday. Turn around any time you encounter any sort of floodwaters. Don't drown when in trying to encounter flooded roads. Most flood deaths occur in vehicles. Motorists should not attempt to drive around barricades or drive cars through flooded areas, especially cautious at night hours when it's harder to recognize the dangers of flooding. Again, a flood warning in effect until late Friday evening, particularly around Wildcat Creek at the Manhattan Scenic Drive. We're in touch locally. 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

0: This is Alan Lears from New Century Bank, 2815 Anderson Avenue in Manhattan. Hebrews 11 says, faith is the substance of things hoped for. Our motto is, faith gives us life. And through faith in Jesus, our purpose is to be an example of this hope by standing for something greater than we are. By being a servant to you and the community, we model our banking services with this purpose. 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
2: The old stories Moses launches on Prime Video's Wonder Project platform, a stunning three-part miniseries spinning off from the acclaimed House of David series. The story begins with Jesse, father of David, gathering his children and transporting them back through time to one of history's most pivotal moments, Moses, alone, standing before a bush that burns but never crumbles, and God speaks, "Go back to Egypt, free my people." But Moses pushes back. "They won't believe me," he argues. "They won't listen. I am not the man for this." And then God places miraculous power in Moses' staff, undeniable, irrefutable, real. Now Moses faces the defining question of his life: obey the God who pursues him, or keep running from the one place he swore he'd never return. Visually breathtaking and superbly acted, this opening episode grips you immediately and releases you only when the credits roll, already desperate for episode 2. Some light violence features throughout. Movie Guide advises caution for younger children.
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3: Angel 95 with this warning about flood possibilities in the Wildcat Creek area of Manhattan. It's at Wildcat Creek at Manhattan Scenic Drive. A flood warning is in effect until late Friday evening. Minor flooding in that area is forecast. Wildcat Creek at Manhattan Scenic Drive. Avoid that area if you can. At 14 feet, floodwaters reach the Palisca Lane area just north of Fort Riley Boulevard. At 16 feet, floodwaters begin to reach North 1200 Road, commonly known as Wildcat Creek Road, just upstream of the Scenic Drive Bridge. At 17 feet, the low spot in Annenberg Circle is flooded with water very close to the golf course clubhouse. Anyway, avoid the area of Wildcat Creek and Manhattan Scenic Drive if you possibly can through Friday. Turn around any time you encounter any sort of floodwaters. Don't drown when in trying to encounter flooded roads. Most flood deaths occur in vehicles. Motorists should not attempt to drive around barricades or drive cars through flooded areas, especially cautious at night hours when it's harder to recognize the dangers of flooding. Again, a flood warning in effect until late Friday evening, particularly around Wildcat Creek at the Manhattan Scenic Drive. We're in touch locally. 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

Angel 95 with this warning about flood possibilities in the Wildcat Creek area of Manhattan. It's at Wildcat Creek at Manhattan Scenic Drive. A flood warning is in effect until late Friday evening. Minor flooding in that area is forecast. Wildcat Creek at Manhattan Scenic Drive. Avoid that area if you can. At 14 feet, floodwaters reach the Palisca Lane area just north of Fort Riley Boulevard. At 16 feet, floodwaters begin to reach North 1200 Road, commonly known as Wildcat Creek Road, just upstream of the Scenic Drive Bridge. At 17 feet, the low spot in Annenberg Circle is flooded with water very close to the golf course clubhouse. Anyway, avoid the area of Wildcat Creek and Manhattan Scenic Drive if you possibly can through Friday. Turn around any time you encounter any sort of floodwaters. Don't drown when trying to encounter flooded roads. Most flood deaths occur in vehicles. Motorists should not attempt to drive around barricades or drive cars through flooded areas, especially cautious at night hours when it's harder to recognize the dangers of flooding. Again, a flood warning in effect until late Friday evening, particularly around Wildcat Creek at the Manhattan Scenic Drive. We're in touch locally. 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

Jesus, you died upon a cross and rose again to save the lost. Forgive me now of all my sin. Come be my Savior, Lord, and friend. Change my life and make it new. And help me, Lord, to live for you.

Angel 95 with this warning about flood possibilities in the Wildcat Creek area of Manhattan. It's at Wildcat Creek at Manhattan Scenic Drive. A flood warning is in effect until late Friday evening. Minor flooding in that area is forecast. Wildcat Creek at Manhattan Scenic Drive. Avoid that area if you can. At 14 feet, floodwaters reach the Palisca Lane area just north of Fort Riley Boulevard. At 16 feet, floodwaters begin to reach North 1200 Road, commonly known as Wildcat Creek Road, just upstream of the Scenic Drive Bridge. At 17 feet, the low spot in Annenberg Circle is flooded with water very close to the golf course clubhouse. Anyway, avoid the area of Wildcat Creek and Manhattan Scenic Drive if you possibly can through Friday. Turn around any time you encounter any sort of floodwaters. Don't drown when in trying to encounter flooded roads. Most flood deaths occur in vehicles. Motorists should not attempt to drive around barricades or drive cars through flooded areas, especially cautious at night hours when it's harder to recognize the dangers of flooding. Again, a flood warning in effect until late Friday evening, particularly around Wildcat Creek at the Manhattan Scenic Drive. We're in touch locally. 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

You can tell your old man you'd do some largemouth fishing another time. You got too much on your plate,

all alone one Sunday morning with this song stuck in my head. And in that moment, something or someone spoke to me. They said there was still a verse that needed to be written for this song. And to get up and write it down. There's a book that's sitting in your house somewhere that could use some dusting off. There's a man who died for all our sins. Hang him from the cross. You can give your life to Jesus, and he'll give you a second chance.

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Done things in your name, I'm so ashamed, I don't have the words to say. We've killed and destroyed, stolen and blamed, all in your name. You told us to give, told us to love, but we chose to take. You laid down your life, put power aside, showed us the way and the truth. We roll in the church, open the word, and forget that we're called to include. Now it's long overdue, but I can't dilute what we seem to have put on the shelf. I can't speak for us all, but I gotta believe, I'm speaking for more than myself when I say...

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Our color of skin, the clothes we're in, that valley's deep and wide. We overlook the broken, the homeless, and discard the poor. While we celebrate the rich and the beautiful with a wide open door. I'm sorry we're nothing like you. You chose to bear a cross. We choose to give you parts of us, and rarely the parts that cost. Now it's long overdue, but I can't dilute what we seem to have put on the shelf. I can't speak for us all, but I gotta believe I'm speaking for more than myself when I say.

Blessed are the poor in spirit, for theirs is the kingdom of heaven. Blessed are they that mourn, for they shall be comforted. Blessed are the meek, for they shall inherit the earth. Blessed are they which hunger and thirst after righteousness, for they shall be filled. Blessed are the merciful, for they shall obtain mercy. Blessed are the pure in heart, for they shall see God. Blessed are the peacemakers, for they shall be called the children of God. Blessed are they which are persecuted for righteousness' sake, for theirs is the kingdom of heaven. Blessed are ye when men shall revile you and persecute you, and shall say all manner of evil against you falsely, for my sake.

Angel 95 with this warning about flood possibilities in the Wildcat Creek area of Manhattan. It's at Wildcat Creek at Manhattan Scenic Drive. A flood warning is in effect until late Friday evening. Minor flooding in that area is forecast. Wildcat Creek at Manhattan Scenic Drive. Avoid that area if you can. At 14 feet, floodwaters reach the Palisca Lane area just north of Fort Riley Boulevard. At 16 feet, floodwaters begin to reach North 1200 Road, commonly known as Wildcat Creek Road, just upstream of the Scenic Drive Bridge. At 17 feet, the low spot in Annenberg Circle is flooded with water very close to the golf course clubhouse. Anyway, avoid the area of Wildcat Creek and Manhattan Scenic Drive if you possibly can through Friday. Turn around any time you encounter any sort of floodwaters. Don't drown when in trying to encounter flooded roads. Most flood deaths occur in vehicles. Motorists should not attempt to drive around barricades or drive cars through flooded areas, especially cautious at night hours when it's harder to recognize the dangers of flooding. Again, a flood warning in effect until late Friday evening, particularly around Wildcat Creek at the Manhattan Scenic Drive. We're in touch locally. 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

Angel 95 with this warning about flood possibilities in the Wildcat Creek area of Manhattan. It's at Wildcat Creek at Manhattan Scenic Drive. A flood warning is in effect until late Friday evening. Minor flooding in that area is forecast. Wildcat Creek at Manhattan Scenic Drive. Avoid that area if you can. At 14 feet, floodwaters reach the Palisca Lane area just north of Fort Riley Boulevard. At 16 feet, floodwaters begin to reach North 1200 Road, commonly known as Wildcat Creek Road, just upstream of the Scenic Drive Bridge. At 17 feet, the low spot in Annenberg Circle is flooded with water very close to the golf course clubhouse. Anyway, avoid the area of Wildcat Creek and Manhattan Scenic Drive if you possibly can through Friday. Turn around any time you encounter any sort of floodwaters. Don't drown when in trying to encounter flooded roads. Most flood deaths occur in vehicles. Motorists should not attempt to drive around barricades or drive cars through flooded areas, especially cautious at night hours when it's harder to recognize the dangers of flooding. Again, a flood warning in effect until late Friday evening, particularly around Wildcat Creek at the Manhattan Scenic Drive. We're in touch locally. 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
1: Angel 95 with this warning about flood possibilities in the Wildcat Creek area of Manhattan. It's at Wildcat Creek at Manhattan Scenic Drive. A flood warning is in effect until late Friday evening. Minor flooding in that area is forecast. Wildcat Creek at Manhattan Scenic Drive. Avoid that area if you can. At 14 feet, floodwaters reach the Palisca Lane area just north of Fort Riley Boulevard. At 16 feet, floodwaters begin to reach North 1200 Road, commonly known as Wildcat Creek Road, just upstream of the Scenic Drive Bridge. At 17 feet, the low spot in Annenberg Circle is flooded with water very close to the golf course clubhouse. Anyway, avoid the area of Wildcat Creek and Manhattan Scenic Drive if you possibly can through Friday. Turn around any time you encounter any sort of floodwaters. Don't drown when in trying to encounter flooded roads. Most flood deaths occur in vehicles. Motorists should not attempt to drive around barricades or drive cars through flooded areas, especially cautious at night hours when it's harder to recognize the dangers of flooding. Again, a flood warning in effect until late Friday evening, particularly around Wildcat Creek at the Manhattan Scenic Drive. 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
2: He said, "You know my name." 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

Angel 95 with this warning about flood possibilities in the Wildcat Creek area of Manhattan. It's at Wildcat Creek at Manhattan Scenic Drive. A flood warning is in effect until late Friday evening. Minor flooding in that area is forecast. Wildcat Creek at Manhattan Scenic Drive. Avoid that area if you can. At 14 feet, floodwaters reach the Palisca Lane area just north of Fort Riley Boulevard. At 16 feet, floodwaters begin to reach North 1200 Road, commonly known as Wildcat Creek Road, just upstream of the Scenic Drive Bridge. At 17 feet, the low spot in Annenberg Circle is flooded with water very close to the golf course clubhouse. Anyway, avoid the area of Wildcat Creek and Manhattan Scenic Drive if you possibly can through Friday. Turn around any time you encounter any sort of floodwaters. Don't drown when in trying to encounter flooded roads. Most flood deaths occur in vehicles. Motorists should not attempt to drive around barricades or drive cars through flooded areas, especially cautious at night hours when it's harder to recognize the dangers of flooding. Again, a flood warning in effect until late Friday evening, particularly around Wildcat Creek at the Manhattan Scenic Drive. We're in touch locally. 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
1: Angel 95 and your local news. A number of power outages reported by Evergy as a result of last night's storm, including here at our home studio. The Riley County Emergency Dispatch received reports of a possible tornado shortly after 5 p.m. on Thursday in northern Riley County, east of the city of Riley. Outdoor warning sirens were sounded in the affected areas, including Riley and Leonardville, at 5:16 p.m. and Randolph and University Park at 5:25 p.m. Thursday. Initial reports indicated damage to five structures, including four on the east side of the city of Riley and one near Randolph. Volunteer firefighters of the Riley County Fire District No. 1 also reported substantial tree damage and debris in the area. No injuries had been reported at last indication. In addition to storm damage, heavy rain caused substantial flooding across Riley County. Several roadways were closed last night due to high water and debris. In that area, the Falcon Road from Riley to Barton Road was closed, and U.S. Highway 77 from Indian Hill Road, Marshall County line. The roads will remain closed until floodwaters recede and debris is cleared. Residents are urged to use caution and avoid flooded roadways. If the roadway is flooded, turn around, don't drown, do not drive or walk into flood water. And the National Weather Service will conduct an official damage estimate to determine whether a tornado actually occurred in the Riley area. And if they get that, they'll have an EF rating on that storm. We'll keep you up to date on last night's storm here on Angel 95 FM.
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1: Angel 95 with this warning about flood possibilities in the Wildcat Creek area of Manhattan. It's at Wildcat Creek at Manhattan Scenic Drive. A flood warning is in effect until late Friday evening. Minor flooding in that area is forecast. Wildcat Creek at Manhattan Scenic Drive. Avoid that area if you can. At 14 feet, floodwaters reach the Palisca Lane area just north of Fort Riley Boulevard. At 16 feet, floodwaters begin to reach North 1200 Road, commonly known as Wildcat Creek Road, just upstream of the Scenic Drive Bridge. At 17 feet, the low spot in Annenberg Circle is flooded with water very close to the golf course clubhouse. Anyway, avoid the area of Wildcat Creek and Manhattan Scenic Drive if you possibly can through Friday. Turn around any time you encounter any sort of floodwaters. Don't drown when in trying to encounter flooded roads. Most flood deaths occur in vehicles. Motorists should not attempt to drive around barricades or drive cars through flooded areas, especially cautious at night hours when it's harder to recognize the dangers of flooding. Again, a flood warning in effect until late Friday evening, particularly around Wildcat Creek at the Manhattan Scenic Drive. We're in touch locally. 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
7: You can tell your old man you'd do some largemouth fishing another time. You got too much on your plate.

all alone one Sunday morning with this song stuck in my head. And in that moment, something or someone spoke to me. They said there was still a verse that needed to be written for this song. And to get up and write it down. There's a book that's sitting in your house somewhere that could use some dusting off. There's a man who died for all our sins.

0: With SRN News, I'm John Scott. A man is accused of bringing a bomb to the Sacramento International Airport. Lisa Dwyer reports.
1: Authorities say he was wearing a scarf, latex gloves, and had an explosive device and a torch lighter in his carry-on bag. He also had a knife, scissors, an aerosol can, zip ties, and five cell phones, one with a timer set for 15 minutes, another with a message saying, "We will be awaiting your call." Authorities say that if the device had detonated next to a window above 10,000 feet, could have caused damage and loss of cabin pressure. I'm Lisa Dwyer.
0: The Senate passing legislation to fund President Trump's immigration enforcement agencies. It happened early this morning. Senators voted for the $70 billion legislation to fund immigration and customs enforcement and border patrol for the next 3 years. A former national security advisor pleading guilty in a classified documents case, and he will pay a hefty fine. Correspondent Laura Winters has that report.
2: John Bolton served as national security advisor in President Trump's first term in office, but became an outspoken critic of the president, often appearing on MSNBC and CNN. He plans to plead guilty and pay a fine north of $2 million as part of a deal with federal prosecutors for mishandling classified documents. Bolton is accused of sharing sensitive information, including notes on intelligence briefings, for possible use in a book he was writing.
0: American Airlines temporarily suspending some routes this summer due to steep jet fuel costs amid the war with Iran. The airline says it adjusted service for select routes in August and September. Impacted travelers will be offered alternative arrangements or refunds. Airlines worldwide have been canceling flights. This is SRN News. As part of our ongoing SRN News special series, Faith and Freedom, saluting the upcoming 250th birthday of America, we hear today from Dr. Erwin Lutzer, author and pastor emeritus at Chicago's world-renowned Moody Church. He's an internationally respected theologian. And Dr. Lutzer's enthusiasm for America's upcoming 4th of July celebration is quite evident.
3: As we celebrate our 250th anniversary, people who criticize America, and of course there are many things that we can be criticized for, I don't think that they have visited other countries. Because when you visit other countries, you come back and you say there is no country in the world like the United States of America. May God bless its 250th birthday.
0: Dr. Erwin Lutzer's most recent book is Why Doesn't God Answer My Prayers? A Biblical Guide to God's Hidden Purposes. This is SRN News. Iowa's waterways face significant pollution challenges due to agricultural runoff and sewage. The problem impacts both recreation and public health. Authorities have found that many lakes and streams do not meet standards for swimming, drinking, or aquatic life. Algae blooms and bacteria pose risks. There was a major security incident. It happened at Game 1 of the NBA Finals.
4: The NBA banned two people for life from its arenas after one of them was arrested shortly after running onto the court during Game 1 of the NBA Finals and appearing to take a selfie next to Victor Wembanyama. The San Antonio Spurs did not appear bothered by the incident, which occurred during the fourth quarter of Game 1 between the Spurs and the New York Knicks. The NBA didn't disclose what role the second banned person, who didn't run the court, played in the incident. The game was stopped for 1 minute and 29 seconds before it resumed with a jump ball. I'm Haya Pinjwani.
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And your forecast for today, partly cloudy, 91, winds up to 20, and partly cloudy tonight, 69, with a stray shower thunderstorm. Saturday, 88 for the high, 68 for the low, with some showers, and thundershowers Sunday with a high of 80. Your weather forecasts are updated for you, courtesy of the Heartland Christian Association and Angel 95 FM.

Angel 95 with this warning about flood possibilities in the Wildcat Creek area of Manhattan. It's at Wildcat Creek at Manhattan Scenic Drive. A flood warning is in effect until late Friday evening. Minor flooding in that area is forecast. Wildcat Creek at Manhattan Scenic Drive. Avoid that area if you can. At 14 feet, floodwaters reach the Palisca Lane area just north of Fort Riley Boulevard. At 16 feet, floodwaters begin to reach North 1200 Road, commonly known as Wildcat Creek Road, just upstream of the Scenic Drive Bridge. At 17 feet, the low spot in Annenberg Circle is flooded with water very close to the golf course clubhouse. Anyway, avoid the area of Wildcat Creek and Manhattan Scenic Drive if you possibly can through Friday. Turn around any time you encounter any sort of floodwaters. Don't drown when in trying to encounter flooded roads. Most flood deaths occur in vehicles. Motorists should not attempt to drive around barricades or drive cars through flooded areas, especially cautious at night hours when it's harder to recognize the dangers of flooding. Again, a flood warning in effect until late Friday evening, particularly around Wildcat Creek at the Manhattan Scenic Drive. We're in touch locally. 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
1: Recently, I was joined by a good friend and supporter of Grandkids Matter at a talk by a national leader. 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
2: Angel 95 weather updates are courtesy of the Heartland Christian Association and KHCA. And your forecast for today, partly cloudy, 91, winds up to 20, and partly cloudy tonight, 69, with a stray shower thunderstorm. Saturday, 88 for the high, 68 for the low, with some showers, and then to shower Sunday with a high of 80. 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
6: And so it starts with prayer, and one of the challenges in that is simply the question of, do you know your neighbor's names to be able to pray for them?
7: Well, we live in a world that seems more connected than ever, but more and more people feel more isolated. And what is that about, and what can we do? Today on Focus on the Family with Jim Daly, we'll explore creative ways that you can help combat loneliness right in your own front or backyard. Thanks for joining us. I'm John Fuller.
8: It is so true, John. We are connected. I think my phone starts buzzing like right at 6 a.m. Yeah. And it just keeps going. Mm-hmm. And some of it's just, you know, the typical robo stuff, but, you know, it's just a well-connected world, but a super lonely world at the same time. We're not connected in kind of healthy ways necessarily. Right. You know, we've discussed the recent U.S. Surgeon General's report on the show before, and the results were sobering. One in two Americans report feeling some level of loneliness. One in two. Anybody a mathematician? That's 50%. And the numbers get even more personal when you look at our neighborhoods. According to Pew Research, about 57% of Americans know at least some of their neighbors. But here's the surprising part. Over half of those people say they've never had a meaningful interaction with their neighbors. Even more concerning, 17% of Americans say they don't know a single neighbor. And if you're under 30 years old, that number jumps to 27%. And that's the point we're trying to make today. What a great opportunity for the church to be the church. And today on the program, we're going to talk about something simple but incredibly powerful, how we can build community right where we're at.
7: And to help us really figure this out, we have Jeff Dillon and Ty Dannenbring with us in the studio. They came down from Northern Colorado. They each are married with 5 children each, and our gallery right now has
8: it's full.
7: the entire family of both of these guys. It's great.
8: Yep.
7: They have a book called Party in the Front, Overcome Loneliness and Build Community Right Where You Are.
8: Jeff and Ty, welcome to Focus on the Family.
9: Thanks,
8: you guys came down on wagon train?
10: Came down from the north, they did.
11: That's right.
10: Here we are.
11: Oregon Trail.
10: You got your kids and your family.
8: Yep. That's great. Yep. Probably 100 years ago, that was kind of it. But we're not there. Here
11: That's
8: we are
11: right.
8: today.
11: That's right.
8: You know, the front cover of your book is interesting. And for the viewers, you can see that there. But for the listeners, it's, I think it's a Scottish, what is it?
9: Yeah, it's
8: Scottish Highland cow.
11: Mm-hmm. Yep.
8: It looks like it's got a backward mullet, along with flat horns, not a Texas longhorn, but kind of straight out. Now, that definitely gets your attention, but why? Why is it on the cover of your book, Party in the Front?
9: Jeff, you want to take a stab at it?
6: Yeah, well, so the Highland has kind of become our mascot, and part of it is that reverse mullet. You know, it's the business in the back, party in the front. The Highland very much has the hairdo that represents this party in the front concept. But as we were writing the book, we realized that this cow kind of became our unofficial mascot. And I think that was because we realized, in fact, Ty was on a trip with your family, actually at
9: Airbnb.
6: Yep. And saw like a piece of artwork of a Highland. Like they're becoming this thing that, yeah, everybody has hanging on their walls. And it's amazing to me because they're kind of goofy looking.
8: Oh, you know? I think they're like, cute. My wife would want me to say she thinks they're really cute.
6: They're very cute. But they're kind of messy. You know, the hair's all over their face. But that's what makes them unique. And so this whole idea of...
8: Kind of like a teenager.
6: Yeah, exactly. This whole idea of building community where you are. It just really started to represent this idea of party in the front that you don't have to be something special. You don't have to be all put together to reach the people around you, to be a blessing to your neighbors. You just have to be who God made you to be and be authentic. And so the Highland became our mascot.
8: Yeah, that's good. It's a good theme. Jeff, a few years ago, your family moved into a house. You called it, you were like on an eyebrow.
6: Yeah.
8: I love the descriptions in this book. It's a cow. You live on an eyebrow. What does it mean to live on an eyebrow?
6: So this has become a whole debate, and maybe you guys can help solve this.
8: I doubt it. I don't think we can help them.
6: Everywhere we go to talk about this book, people want to talk about that. It's like, it's not an eyebrow, it's an apron, it's a this or a that.
8: I live on a mustache.
6: A mustache. Yeah, there you go. Yeah, that's great. It's very curvy. But, you know, it's this separate street off the main street that kind of comes into our neighborhood. And what that allowed us to do was all of a sudden when we moved into this new home, our kids wanted to play in the front instead of the back. So because we've got this great street to ride bikes on and they do chalk art and we're always playing in the front. And as we made that shift, we realized we were meeting all of our neighbors because we're always in the front. And so when Ty came to me about this idea of party in the front, I was like, oh, that's what we're living. We're figuring
8: now,
6: that
8: where
6: out.
8: Where is mom in this conversation going, hey, there's too many cars going by.
6: Right. And that's where the apron or the eyebrow, I actually asked ChatGPT, what is it supposed to be, apron or eyebrow? And ChatGPT, which is dangerous, said, you're close, but neither of those things are actual terms.
8: Yeah,
6: and
8: making this up as we go.
6: Side street.
9: So kind of like a cul-de-sac situation where there's not through traffic.
6: Exactly.
9: Okay.
6: So it's much safer. But yeah, I think sometimes, especially when our kids were a little bit younger, we had to be careful that they were staying in the right place. But what's cool is our neighbors started to learn that that's where our kids were going to be. And so they drive slow. They learned all our kids' names. All of a sudden, the neighborhood started to recognize, like, watch out for the Dillon kids because they're out there and they're friends. And it's become just the place to party.
8: Does that neighborhood have, did it have other kids your age? So it was a bigger group than just your kids?
6: So when we first moved in, it's changed. When we first moved in, it was a lot of older folks and empty nesters. But it's starting to kind of change over.
8: Yeah.
6: But I think our presence there, that's where, I mean, people will still stop by. And I had a lady the other day stop by and said, now, do you run a daycare here?
8: Oh, she's like, no, the HOA?
6: I know that person. Exactly. Yeah. I was like, no, these are all mine. These are all my kids. But the folks, especially the older folks in our neighborhood, love seeing our kids out there, meeting them, learning their names, and it's amazing the way that's built community just by being out there.
8: Let me ask you, in the book, you've identified some hindrances to living in community. I think it's the biggest problem we have. You know, we're isolated. Most of us, you hit the garage door button and you go in, and to that data I mentioned at the beginning, we don't know our neighbors. 58% don't know a neighbor. Mm-hmm. I mean, that's amazing. Yeah. But we're isolated. We're in with our computers. We're doing our thing. We may be busy parents. And the kids may just be coming in and out. If you're the only one on the block with kids, we were like that. Mm-hmm. They didn't have a reason to be at other people's homes, you know, and there were no kids coming to our house because we were the only ones there with kids. But there is a deep need. We're created for a relationship. God himself said, I'm creating you for relationship with me.
6: Right.
8: That's how important relationship is. But in that context, I guess you call them party fouls,
6: right?
8: Which is funny. What's a party foul when it comes to relationship?
11: Yeah, I mean, I think we all know the people at a party that say the wrong things, you know, just kind of a buzzkill for everybody. And but so, you know, in the book, we mentioned things like busyness and political divide and racial tension, all these things. And so trying to navigate those things. But Jeff, what do you want to add about that?
8: What do you think, Jeff? Yeah. Party kill.
6: Right, exactly. Yeah, I'm the party foul guy. I mean, I think the reality is there are things in our culture today that make this idea of building community and knowing our neighbors harder.
8: Yeah.
6: I think it's always been hard, going back to Genesis 3 in the fall, and we talk about that in the book. But I do think our culture, you know, specifically thinking about politics, you know, we started writing this book, I think, 2022, and, you know, as midterm elections were starting to heat up, and it was just so apparent how divided even our neighborhoods have become over politics. And it's like, you can see the conservative part of the neighborhood and the more liberal side of the neighborhood. And it's like, man, there's just no interaction between the two. And it really started to grieve me that we were allowing something like that to become a barrier to community and to relationship. And so I do think some of those things in our culture have gotten worse in recent years.
8: Oh, yeah.
6: And I think, you know, our biggest thing in the book is, we don't have a lot of answers. Unfortunately, we didn't solve the political divide and party in the front, but we need to be aware of those things, I think, as Christians, and then recognize how in our own lives, in our own hearts, those things can become barriers for us.
8: No, it's funny. We, in our neighborhood, so right across the street from me is a former admiral in the Navy. He was the commander of an aircraft carrier, Rick. Rick listened. So, hey, Rick, if you're listening, there you go. But every house on our street has an American flag out in it. And people come to our neighborhood and they say, is this like an HOA requirement? I said, no, actually, it's everybody's, you know, individual decision. But I mean, literally, the 20 houses along our strip, everybody's got a flag.
11: Like, did we miss the parade, like, or what's going on?
8: We would probably not be welcomed in Portland. I don't know. I'm just saying, people in Portland can send me a note, but I just think you wouldn't find that block in Portland with you know, even the characters on it. But, you know, being sensitive to people that may not be into it is okay, but that block is definitely committed to this country.
6: Well, and I think that's a beautiful thing. I'm all for American flags. You know, I think that's a great thing. And I think there was a time where most people had those flags, an American flag hanging in front of their
8: like
6: yard.
8: World War II.
6: And it was a sign of unity, right? Yeah. It was a sign of togetherness, exactly. After 9/11, I remember everybody went out and got a flag. Mm-hmm. And yet now you see less and less flags, but more and more political signs.
8: Yeah.
6: And I just think that says a lot about where we are as a culture.
8: So true.
12: This is Focus on the Family with Jim Daly, and we're talking with Jeff Dillon and Ty Dannenbring, and we are touching on some of the great content in their book, Party in the Front, Overcome Loneliness and Build Community Right Where You Are. 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And just keeping with that topic, Jeff, how do I navigate that? So let's just say I have neighbors with some of the signs and I would not personally agree with them. What do I do to break down the barrier?
8: Firecrackers.
12: How do I?
8: Well, you're going to be serious. I'm sorry.
12: Yeah,
8: right. Sorry. Exactly. Are those legal? I don't know.
6: I just go in right in with an argument. Just try to convince them that they're wrong. No, you know, it's hard. And, you know, we all have our views on politics. And I don't think that's a wrong thing. And I think as Christians, we need to vote and be involved and speak up. So we're certainly not saying you shouldn't do that, but I think
8: wisdom has to draw people in.
6: Yeah, exactly. And I think it's like, what do you start with?
8: Yeah.
6: Right? What do you start with?
9: Yes.
6: And there's something about putting a political sign in your front yard that becomes the first thing some of your neighbors might know about you. And the problem in our culture, I mean, depending on where you live, but where we live, I feel like it's pretty well divided. It's like almost like putting up a barrier for 50% of your neighborhood as soon as you do that, you know, depending on what the sign is.
8: Yeah, that's
6: true. And I think it's like, I don't want my first impression, my first introduction to my neighbors to be about who I'm voting for. I want it to be about Jesus. I want it to be about who I am. I want them to know that I love them. And then, you know, down the road, maybe we'll get into the politics and why I believe what I believe. But what do we lead with and what's out in front?
8: It's kind of interesting. I hadn't thought about that. But, you know, the Oscars that a while back aired, and I was thinking, you know, do they need to make it political all the time? And it turns off this 50%, you know, faith, for the most part, faith people that don't agree with Hollywood values, right?
6: Yep.
8: But they get up there and they talk about those things, and we're saying, hey, just tell me who the best picture is, really.
6: Yeah.
8: But it's the same thing in the opposite direction.
6: Right.
8: Be careful what you're projecting. And it's nice to have that mirror sometimes to say, oh, how am I coming across? Am I doing something that's like that? So that's good. You shared a story of a couple named John and Kristen. I think the story gets right at the heart of fear or vulnerability. What happened with them? Why did it catch your attention?
11: Well, it was a couple that was living right next to a widow. She was a widow, right?
6: Mm-hmm.
11: It was a gal that was really struggling, and she was kind of the black sheep of the neighborhood. And I think as this couple moved next to her, they heard the stories from everyone, like, beware, you know? And they were gentle and kind to her, and eventually she opened up and told them her story, and it was heartbreaking. Just them just being gentle and kind to her, it just really broke down the barriers, and they got to know the true neighbor and began to love her, and just the relationship formed. But you know, we all judge people next to us at times, and I think they were just really encouraged by the ways that she was vulnerable and opened up.
8: Yeah, no, I think that's so, so good. You use the acronym BLESS, B-L-E-S-S. I do want to run through this. So what's the B for?
6: Begin with prayer. So we think the first step, again, for us as Christians, we wrote this as Christians, is very gospel-centric, because we believe that's really the only answer, ultimately, to the breakdown in relationship and community that we have. And so it starts with prayer. And one of the challenges in that is simply the question of, do you know your neighbor's names to be able to pray for them? And so we have a couple ideas that we put in the book, and one of them is just kind of making a map, you know, just draw a little map or print a Google Maps out of your neighborhood and just start writing people's names of where they live. And, you know, as I've thought about that and done that, I've realized, man, there's people that live three houses down. I don't know their names, right? Mm-hmm. And so it really challenges you. I want to learn people's names, learn something about them that I can begin praying for them. So we really believe that's the first step, is just praying. And we believe God, you know, as you do that, starts to give you a heart for those people around you.
8: Yeah, it's so good. And what's the L in blessing your neighbor?
11: Is just to listen.
8: Yeah.
11: Just,
8: that sounds so easy.
11: Yeah. Well, and
8: right. Yeah, just
9: so much harder than it
8: sounds. Have you heard the story from Bob?
11: But I think, I forget what the stat is, but it's like 80 or 90% of people think they're good listeners. And, you know, I think.
8: And good husbands and all the rest.
11: And then the other stat is like, we actually only can retain about 40% of what we hear.
8: Yeah.
11: So
8: that's high.
11: There's a little bit of a disconnect there.
8: I don't think John would say that about me.
9: What'd you say?
8: 40%. Yeah, exactly.
9: There you go.
8: I thought so. So listen, and then we move to the E, not to ping pong between you guys, but what's the E?
6: That's great. So E is a fun one. It's eat together, right? And we believe that one of the best ways to bring people together is food.
8: And your wife, Becca, especially likes
6: Becca's that idea. Amazing. So our neighborhood began to transform. That's right. Love you, Becca. Our neighborhood really began to transform when my wife, one summer day, brought a cooler of popsicles to the front. And our kids were out playing as normal. and people walking by, kids walking by, could just grab a popsicle. Regardless of age, people were grabbing popsicles. And all of a sudden, after we did that a few times, we realized, like, we're having a party out here. It's a popsicle party. It was so simple, but we started to meet people and make connections. And that has grown to the point now where in the summer, we do a couple of community nights where over 100 people will come.
13: Wow.
6: And we've got food trucks that come. And people,
13: food trucks? You went from popsicles?
6: Yes. I mean, it's amazing.
13: This is why people don't do this.
6: Yeah, exactly. And that's not for everyone. You don't have to go that far. But that's what the Lord's done with just a simple idea of popsicles in the front and blessing people and being
13: fine.
6: Available. Yeah,
13: yeah,
6: exactly.
13: That's the point. I mean, it's good to have fun with your representation of Scripture and the gospel, right?
6: Yeah.
13: If you're just reinforcing the stereotype that you're closed and you never say hi to your neighbor and you're grumpy, that's not very good for the gospel.
11: Right. Totally. Yeah. Trying to be winsome and approachable. Yeah.
13: Okay. So what's the S? The first of the S's.
11: Serve is the first S. Scripture has a lot to say about that. 1 John 4:7 says, "Beloved, let us love one another, for love is from God. And whoever loves has been born of God and knows God. Anyone who does not love does not know God, because God is love." And yeah, I think just trying to not be selfish and to be inward with our homes and using our homes as a tool for not isolation, but actually to serve others.
13: Facilitate relationship.
11: Mm-hmm, for sure.
13: No, I so like that. You know, it's interesting because when you push the pedal on love, you're not abandoning truth, but so many people in the Christian community, and you know this being a pastor, they'll say, yeah, you just can't be love.
11: Yeah.
13: And I get it, but that scripture just said, you better be emphasizing the love of God for people.
11: Yeah.
13: That's like, it's clearly what it just said. I am shocked at how many people will turn and say, yeah, that's all good, but you better be about truth too. Of course.
11: Yeah.
13: But you better not forget love in the pursuit of truth, right?
6: I think love opens the door for truth.
13: I agree.
6: Right? And so, yeah, we need both. But I think that, you know, the ability to serve people is where walls really start to break down. When we moved into our neighborhood, again, more older people there initially when we moved in, and a couple ladies stopped me on the street. I introduced myself. And they said, "Oh, fantastic! He's tall. That's really going to come in handy." And so I am the neighborhood light bulb changer.
11: Yeah.
6: You know, batteries on the smoke detectors. That's my job. And so, but you know, just a practical way has allowed me to be in people's homes, get to know people, hear their stories, because I'm just tall. You know. So, how has God gifted you, and how can you use those practical things to serve people and show
13: them
6: love?
13: That's really good. And you know, the other thing is just a joyful spirit. You know, especially with your neighbors. Hey, if there's anything I could do. I mean, that's something we've tried to do, you know, scrape the snow off of a widow's driveway, those kinds of things.
6: Yes.
13: Let me ask you, you had a comment about Grampy Don.
6: Yes.
13: Now, when I first read that, I didn't know I was dyslexic. I read it as Grumpy Dan.
6: Yeah. Grumpy Dan, That's a different character. That's for the next book.
13: That's the other grandpa.
6: That's right.
13: But tell me about good old Grampy Don.
6: Yeah, so that's my dad's dad, and he was a World War II veteran. He actually was a paratrooper in World War II, jumped into France, and had, you know, the battle scars from shrapnel hitting him and on his arms, and one of those guys that just had incredible stories. We were also all kind of terrified of him as a kid because he was kind of grumpy sometimes, understandably, with some of the things he had lived through.
13: Yeah.
6: But every time we would go, they lived in a small town in northern Colorado, and we'd go to their house, beautiful old kind of Victorian-style house. And he was always sitting on this old, yellow, kind of rusty front porch swing. And we'd love sitting on there with him, you know, and playing around, see if we could fling ourselves off and all those things. Exactly.
13: Yeah.
6: But Grampy Don, every time you'd pull up to the house, he was just sitting there. And as I got older, I started to pay attention to how he knew all the people in the neighborhood. You know, people would come by, hey Don. He knew their names and he'd just wave. He wasn't a real talkative guy, but he just knew people. And some of the stories he could tell about what was happening in the neighborhood. And I remember he could say things about the school. The school was just down the road. They're doing a project down there. And I realized that Grampy Don had become this known person in the neighborhood and made all these connections simply by being available,
8: on
6: being out front, just on the front porch.
8: Yeah.
6: He wasn't making a big show of it. He didn't even have a cooler of popsicles. He wasn't a big popsicle guy, I don't think. But he was just available, and it really gave him an opportunity to know people and to be known.
8: Yeah. You know, I was interviewing an African-American historian, and he was saying to me that one of the big changes, particularly in neighborhoods, predominantly African-American neighborhoods, is there's no more grandpas sitting on the porches.
6: Yeah.
8: And it used to be his recollection when he was growing up as a child, those are the guys that kept you in line.
6: Yeah.
8: And that's true. I don't care what the color of your skin is. That's so true of the old days.
6: Right.
8: You know, families sat out on the porch. And when little junior, you know, the next door neighbor's kid was acting out, throwing rocks at people, hey, they'd have you come over, right? What are you doing? You don't do that. Okay. Mm-hmm. I'll tell your mother. Okay, I won't do it anymore, right?
6: Yep.
8: That's what he's talking about, that there was a reinforcement of neighborhood values, good values, that how we treat people, how we communicate with people, that's just absent today, again, in all neighborhoods. That's your point with your book, right? Party in the front.
6: Well, and it's just, it can be so simple. And I think that's the message that we want to share as much as anything is, you know, one of the things we say in the book and kind of just a line we use a lot is community is possible and community is powerful. And just this idea that it doesn't take this huge thing. You don't have to do the big neighborhood gathering, but just be present. Just be out front with a cup of coffee. God will use that to make connections with the people around you.
8: And I guess, you know, here at the end, the one question is, why do we not see that? That should be as obvious as, you know, our family and spending time with family. To be out there, to be engaged in our neighborhood. They're the people right next door.
11: Right.
8: Why is it so hard to do it?
11: Well, we live in a Genesis 3 world, as we kind of talk about in the Christian circles, and that means we're fallen people. And with that came the sin and the shame and the guilt. You know, so now things are just exaggerated. And so I think that people are tired and people are hiding, just like Adam and Eve were hiding. And so people are also tired of hiding, you know? And so we, you know, I think that without Jesus, we would not feel the freedom to go party out in front.
8: Yeah,
11: I mean, you think about, it's kind of funny, but like naked and unashamed. Like, obviously, we wouldn't party naked and unashamed right now.
8: Let's hope
11: like,
8: no, that's frowned upon.
11: But a little frowned upon. But when you think about what Jesus actually does for us and gives us the boldness to be open with who we really are and to be our authentic selves, I think that's what we're missing in our culture.
8: Let me ask you right at the end here. You have something called Jeff and Ty's Front Porch Challenge. Mm-hmm. What is this? Right at the end.
6: Yeah, we really wanted to make this highly practical for people because the last thing we want is for people to read this book and just feel overwhelmed. Like, we can't do
8: another
6: this,
8: thing
6: know?
8: To do.
6: I'm not an extrovert or whatever. And so we wanted to make it really practical. So this front porch challenge is very simple. We encourage people to sit on their front porch or their stoop, whatever it is, for 5 nights in a row. For at least 15 minutes without their phone. And
8: now,
6: that's
8: in Colorado,
6: the
8: spring
6: part.
8: Or summer works better.
6: Yes, exactly. Yeah. That
8: I mean,
6: is
8: it
6: true.
8: Could be 20 below. We're not telling you to go out there and freeze.
6: Exactly. Yeah, this definitely
8: weather
6: could
8: permitting.
6: Be weather. Exactly. Weather dependent. But just this idea of being present and being open to any interactions that happen. And we've talked to people that live in an apartment or a condo. You know, it might look different based on where you live, but just be out front 5 nights in a row for 15 minutes without your phone, without your AirPods in. I love listening to podcasts, you know. Here we are doing a podcast, but I think it's so important to just be present and available for conversations. So we want to encourage people to give that a shot.
8: That's good. That's really good. You know, one thing, remember the guest we had from Aurora, Colorado, and they had a tic-tac-toe diagram.
6: There you go.
8: And this was born out of a mayor who went to a mayor's breakfast and said, hey, could you Christians do the love your neighbor thing? And the pastors in the audience were really embarrassed.
6: Yeah.
8: And they developed this, and they just said, put a tic-tac-toe on your fridge and start to learn the names of the houses around you, you being the center of the tic-tac-toe, and just learn the names and start praying for those people and then start reaching out to those people. Same kind of concept.
6: So good.
8: And they ended up touching like 275,000 people in the communities of Aurora. Okay. By doing that. Isn't that crazy?
11: So,
8: and people were prayed for that had cancer. People were helped that needed help with, you know, practical things like beds and other things. It ended up being big ministry. And that's really what you're talking about. Just start small, but get to know people. The Lord would want you to do that. Thanks for being with us. This has been great.
6: Thank you,
8: really
6: guys.
8: Fun.
6: Thank you very much. Great conversation.
13: And let me turn to the listener. If you want to strengthen the community around you, which should be a desire for all of us as Christians, I want to recommend you get a copy of Jeff and Ty's book, Party in the Front. Give that to your teenager. They'll love it. But it goes on, the subtitle, Overcome Loneliness and Build Community Right Where You Are. And in the book, Ty and Jeff include practical examples for creating the party. Mm-hmm. Some of us non-party people need that. But there's just a ton of help to get you going in the right direction. When you make a gift of any amount to Focus on the Family today, we'll send it to you as our way of saying thank you for being part of the ministry. 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We'd love to have you come and enjoy that. 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We've got a lot to do for kids, including a great big slide. Mm. 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I shot out the bottom. It was pretty fun. But
9: I'm sorry we didn't get video of that.
13: But ice cream and all kinds of good stuff there. So come and enjoy it. That's our porch to you.
9: Mm-hmm. Yeah. 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

0: That's next time on Focus on the Family. And thanks for listening. 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
1: 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Hebrews 11 says, "Faith is the substance of things hoped for." 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
3: With SRN News, I'm John Scott. A man is accused of bringing a bomb to the Sacramento International Airport. Lisa Dwyer reports.
4: Authorities say he was wearing a scarf, latex gloves, and had an explosive device and a torch lighter in his carry-on bag. He also had a knife, scissors, an aerosol can, zip ties, and five cell phones, one with a timer set for 15 minutes, another with a message saying, "We will be awaiting your call." Authorities say that if the device had detonated next to a window above 10,000 feet, could have caused damage and loss of cabin pressure. I'm Lisa Dwyer.
3: The Senate passing legislation to fund President Trump's immigration enforcement agencies. It happened early this morning. Senators voted for the $70 billion legislation to fund immigration and customs enforcement and border patrol for the next 3 years. A former national security advisor pleading guilty in a classified documents case, and he will pay a hefty fine. Correspondent Laura Winters has that report.
5: John Bolton served as national security advisor in President Trump's first term in office, but became an outspoken critic of the president, often appearing on MSNBC and CNN. He plans to plead guilty and pay a fine north of $2 million as part of a deal with federal prosecutors for mishandling classified documents. Bolton is accused of sharing sensitive information, including notes on intelligence briefings, for possible use in a book he was writing.
3: American Airlines temporarily suspending some routes this summer due to steep jet fuel costs amid the war with Iran. The airline says it adjusted service for select routes in August and September. Impacted travelers will be offered alternative arrangements or refunds. Airlines worldwide have been canceling flights. This is SRN News. As part of our ongoing SRN News special series, Faith and Freedom, saluting the upcoming 250th birthday of America, we hear today from Dr. Erwin Lutzer, author and pastor emeritus at Chicago's world-renowned Moody Church. He's an internationally respected theologian. And Dr. Lutzer's enthusiasm for America's upcoming 4th of July celebration is quite evident.
6: As we celebrate our 250th anniversary, people who criticize America, and of course there are many things that we can be criticized for, I don't think that they have visited other countries. Because when you visit other countries, you come back and you say there is no country in the world like the United States of America. May God bless its 250th birthday.
3: Dr. Erwin Lutzer's most recent book is Why Doesn't God Answer My Prayers? A Biblical Guide to God's Hidden Purposes. This is SRN News. Iowa's waterways face significant pollution challenges due to agricultural runoff and sewage. The problem impacts both recreation and public health. Authorities have found that many lakes and streams do not meet standards for swimming, drinking, or aquatic life. Algae blooms and bacteria pose risks. There was a major security incident. It happened at Game 1 of the NBA Finals.
7: The NBA banned two people for life from its arenas after one of them was arrested shortly after running onto the court during Game 1 of the NBA Finals and appearing to take a selfie next to Victor Wembanyama. The San Antonio Spurs did not appear bothered by the incident, which occurred during the fourth quarter of Game 1 between the Spurs and the New York Knicks. The NBA didn't disclose what role the second banned person, who didn't run the court, played in the incident. The game was stopped for 1 minute and 29 seconds before it resumed with a jump ball. I'm Haya Pujwani.
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0: number of power outages reported by Evergy as a result of last night's storm, including here at our home studio. The Riley County Emergency Dispatch received reports of a possible tornado shortly after 5 p.m. on Thursday in northern Riley County, east of the city of Riley. Outdoor warning sirens were sounded in the affected areas, including Riley and Leonardville, at 5:16 p.m. and Randolph and University Park at 5:25 p.m. Thursday. Initial reports indicated damage to five structures, including four on the east side of the city of Riley and one near Randolph. Volunteer firefighters of the Riley County Fire District Number 1 also reported substantial tree damage and debris in the area. No injuries had been reported at last indication. In addition to storm damage, heavy rain caused substantial flooding across Riley County. Several roadways were closed last night due to high water and debris. In that area, Falcon Road from Riley to Barton Road was closed, and U.S. Highway 77 from Indian Hill Road, Marshall County line. The roads will remain closed until floodwaters recede and debris is cleared. Residents are urged to use caution and avoid flooded roadways. If the roadway is flooded, turn around, don't drown, do not drive or walk into flood water. And the National Weather Service will conduct an official damage estimate to determine whether a tornado actually occurred in the Riley area. And if they get that, they'll have an EF rating on that storm. We'll keep you up to date on last night's storm here on Angel 95 FM.
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0: 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Angel 95 with this warning about flood possibilities in the Wildcat Creek area of Manhattan. It's at Wildcat Creek at Manhattan Scenic Drive. A flood warning is in effect until late Friday evening. Minor flooding in that area is forecast. Wildcat Creek at Manhattan Scenic Drive. Avoid that area if you can. At 14 feet, floodwaters reach the Palisca Lane area just north of Fort Riley Boulevard. At 16 feet, floodwaters begin to reach North 1200 Road, commonly known as Wildcat Creek Road, just upstream of the Scenic Drive Bridge. At 17 feet, the low spot in Annenberg Circle is flooded with water very close to the golf course clubhouse. Anyway, avoid the area of Wildcat Creek and Manhattan Scenic Drive if you possibly can through Friday. Turn around any time you encounter any sort of floodwaters. Don't drown when in trying to encounter flooded roads. Most flood deaths occur in vehicles. Motorists should not attempt to drive around barricades or drive cars through flooded areas, especially cautious at night hours when it's harder to recognize the dangers of flooding. Again, a flood warning in effect until late Friday evening, particularly around Wildcat Creek at the Manhattan Scenic Drive. We're in touch locally. 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

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And your forecast for today, partly cloudy, 91, winds up to 20, and partly cloudy tonight, 69, with a stray shower or thunderstorm. Saturday, 88 for the high, 68 for the low, with some showers, and thundershowers Sunday with a high of 80. Your weather forecasts are updated for you, courtesy of the Heartland Christian Association and Angel 95 FM.

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0: Let's pray. Let's pray. This is Pastor Phil, the Think Director. Let's pray. The word of the Lord comes and encourages and builds us up out of Luke 7, verse 24. And the messengers of John had departed. He began to speak to the multitudes concerning John. Who'd you go out into the wilderness to see? A reed shaken by the wind? And who'd you go out to see? A man clothed in soft garments? Indeed, those who are gorgeously appareled and live in luxury are in the king's court. But what did you go out to see? A prophet? Yes, I say to you, more than a prophet. It is he is written, behold, I send a messenger before my face who will prepare your way before you. And I say to you, among the born of women, there's not a greater prophet than John the Baptist. But he who is least in the kingdom of God is greater than he. He who is least in the kingdom of God is greater than he. Wow, Lord, I don't even know what to do with that, but I bring it before you because you sent this word to us to encourage us, to talk to us. And you say to us, as little as we see ourselves in the kingdom, there is potential greatness beyond John the Baptist, the great baptizer, the one who prepared the way for Jesus to come. Because, Lord, you have sent us into this world to prepare and to speak about the Christ so that others might hear and receive and believe in Jesus the Christ. It's the same assignment that he had. Father, you have given us, but you give us a fullness of your Holy Spirit. You give us a complete forgiveness to stand on that John never had, at least not in this life. He didn't get to walk with that. He wasn't filled with the Holy Spirit as we are offered an infilling of the Holy Spirit who never leaves us or forsakes us, who is with us always, teaching us what to say, when to say, and how to say. Wow. I struggle at that, Lord, to believe that such greatness has been planted inside of each one of us, but we receive it in faith. We receive your word in faith that even the least in the kingdom has greater than John the Baptist, because Jesus, the King of Kings and the Lord of Lords, lives in us. Help us to see that, Father. Help us to embrace that, Father. Help us to walk with that, Father, into our workplace, into the Walmarts and the McDonald's of the world. Hey, even into church, to bring Jesus.
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2: Angel 95 with this warning about flood possibilities in the Wildcat Creek area of Manhattan. It's at Wildcat Creek at Manhattan Scenic Drive. A flood warning is in effect until late Friday evening. Minor flooding in that area is forecast. Wildcat Creek at Manhattan Scenic Drive. Avoid that area if you can. At 14 feet, floodwaters reach the Palisca Lane area just north of Fort Riley Boulevard. At 16 feet, floodwaters begin to reach North 1200 Road, commonly known as Wildcat Creek Road, just upstream of the Scenic Drive Bridge. At 17 feet, the low spot in Annenberg Circle is flooded with water very close to the golf course clubhouse. Anyway, avoid the area of Wildcat Creek and Manhattan Scenic Drive if you possibly can through Friday. Turn around any time you encounter any sort of floodwaters. Don't drown when in trying to encounter flooded roads. Most flood deaths occur in vehicles. Motorists should not attempt to drive around barricades or drive cars through flooded areas, especially cautious at night hours when it's harder to recognize the dangers of flooding. Again, a flood warning in effect until late Friday evening, particularly around Wildcat Creek at the Manhattan Scenic Drive. We're in touch locally. You stay in touch with us here at Angel 95 FM.
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4: Many of us handle hard times better than good ones. We're almost more comfortable with struggle than with rest, with mourning rather than joy. Strange, isn't it? But Chuck Swindoll says there's a reason for that, and a remedy. Today on Insight for Living, Chuck shows us why God doesn't just want to heal your pain. He wants to transform it into something you'll carry forward with gratitude. Teaching from Esther chapter 9, Chuck titled his message, After the Ache, Celebrate.
5: But I read verses 17, 18, and 19. I read about a people who decided, let's name this day a day for a holiday. Let's call it Purim. All this annihilation of the enemies was done on the 13th day of the month Adar, and on the 14th day, they rested, of course. They made it a day of feasting and rejoicing. How appropriate. The Jews who were in Susa assembled on the 13th and the 14th day of the same month. They rested on the 15th day. Took them a little longer to kill their enemies. And they made it a day of feasting and rejoicing. How appropriate. How good. Therefore, the Jews of the rural areas who live in the rural towns make the 14th day of the month Adar a holiday for rejoicing and feasting and sending portions of food to one another. It reminds me of the spontaneous celebration that occurred shortly after Jamestown and Plymouth. But after enduring the bitterness of winter, the early forefathers of our great country decided to kill a few wild turkeys and then primitive kind of ovens to bake fine cakes and pies, and to pull from the land some of the produce, and from the sea some of the fish, and have a feast, and to celebrate a giving of thanks to God for surviving the awful winters of the past. It wasn't official until the governor of Massachusetts made it official in their New England. But until then, it was a spontaneous celebration of praise. It was their Purim. Those in the old country said, you will never make it. You will regret it. And it was their thanksgiving to God for changing their sorrow into joy. It becomes official at verse 20, down through verse 28. And how significant these words appear. Mordecai, whom I believe wrote the book of Esther, recorded these events, and he sent letters to all the Jews who were in all the provinces of King Ahasuerus, both near and far. Now, take notice of several things in this present time. First of all, notice the date of the celebration. Obliging them to celebrate the 14th day of the month and the 15th day of the same month annually. So it was to be an annual holiday. Two holidays, really, the 13th and the 14th. Next, notice the reason for the holiday. Because on those days, the Jews rid themselves of their enemies. And it was a month which was turned for them from sorrow into gladness, from mourning into a holiday. You see, they had already planned who would be buried where and who would die and how. I mean, the families had perhaps rehearsed it in their mind over the dinner table. They knew it was coming until God intervened. And now they chose the very days when they would have been annihilated and exterminated And they turned those days from sadness and mourning to rejoicing and celebration. It was to acknowledge the change of events. That's the reason for this time of celebration. Look at the expression of it. 22 continues. That they should make them days of feasting and rejoicing and sending portions of food to one another and gifts to the poor. This is all being written into the record. This is the way it will be for the Jews from henceforth. Then the name of the holiday. Thus the Jews undertook what they had started to do and what Mordecai had written to them. For Haman, the son of Hammedatha, the Agagite, the adversary of all the Jews, had schemed against them to destroy them and had cast Pur, that is the lot, to disturb them and to destroy them. And when it came to the king's attention, he commanded by letter that his wicked scheme, which he had devised against the Jews, should return on his own head and that he and his son should be hanged on the gallows. Therefore, call these days Purim, after the name of Pur. And because of the instructions in this letter, both what they had seen in this regard and what had happened to them, let it be written. The custom was to take place annually. The Jews established and made a custom for themselves and for their descendants, for all who allied themselves with them. Look at this, so that they should not fail to mourn. No, to celebrate. To celebrate 2 days according to their regulation and according to their appointed time annually. Ask many people what the book of Esther represents. They will tell you it's a book of tragedy. Now, I don't read tragedy in Esther. They will tell you it's the early Holocaust. There's no Holocaust in Esther. There's a threat of a Holocaust. Do you know this is the only book the Jews can turn to find a roots for their holidays of Purim? Do you know when they still to this day read from the scrolls of Esther that little children and young adults and old alike, when the name Haman is mentioned, they pound on their desks and they pound on tables. And even with shoes, they pound on pieces of wood. Boo and hiss. And then others, when they announce Mordecai and Esther, they cheer. And they shout voices with the voices of joy in honor of Esther. It's a reenactment of the story of triumph. It's called Purim. Look at 28. Here's the purpose. So these days were to be remembered and celebrated throughout every generation. And by the way, it's still going on. Every family, every province, and every city. And these days of Purim were not to fail from among the Jews, or their memory fade from their descendants. There it is. You know, in two or three generations, nobody would have remembered Purim. Oh, only a few. But it's like talking to today's generation about the difficulties of World War II. And they listen, they smile a bit or cock their head to the side, and they have no memory of what many of us call the Great War. You know, in another generation, Vietnam will just be a place on the map. There will be no memory. There will be no sense of anguish. No sadness over loss. Even the emotion would be gone if it weren't for the establishment of a celebration. You see, this is the reason many of us appreciate a return to Washington, D.C., a city of memorials and monuments. Don't you love going there? It is one city that has not considered monuments an extravagance. A number of years ago, my daughter and I jogged early one morning in Washington, D.C. It was in the summer. The sun was just coming up. And we ran from our hotel down to the Washington Monument and turned and along the lagoon to the Lincoln Memorial. And then over and around the Jefferson Memorial and then back down to the Vietnam Memorial. At each memorial, we slowed our pace and we talked. As we ran together, we rehearsed a bit of the life or a bit of the history that memorial represented. Memorials represent places to stand and to be quiet, to read and to reflect, and to pass on to the next generation the roots of a nation's heritage. They give the past significance because they give the past perspective. Men and women, one of my main fears of life and lifestyle where most of us live is that we have so few memorials, so few monuments, even mental monuments. Life is lived in the fast lane. Quick decisions, quick money, fast action, strong competition, so little time spent stopping and recording and learning. Have you observed that a divorce can come and sweep across a family and break it and bruise it and life goes right on? That a young woman can get an abortion and those who know cluck their tongues, frown, shake their head, and life goes on. And she later regrets it with words she cannot even utter, but life goes on. And for another, there's a financial reversal and a business fails and life goes on. And still another, there's a death or a heartache or a scandal. And before long, it's swept up in the whirlwind of activity and life goes on. And we're left with the anguish of a memory and so little perspective. You see, in order for there to be perspectives over these things, there must be monuments. There must be memorials. And they must be returned to and learned from and passed on. There must be the Purims in our lives without which we live rootless, fast-lane lives without much significance. And you know the worst part of all? Our children learn less than little, often nothing, from our failures, our brokenness, and our sorrows. If anything, they learn only to hate like we hated and to get revenge like we sought to do, or simply to drink themselves to sleep like so many choose to do. In 29 through 32, at the end of the story, all of it is made official. Queen Esther steps in and writes with full authority along with Mordecai to confirm this letter about Purim. And then the letters are sent to all the Jews in all the provinces, according to verse 30. And they establish those days of Purim at their appointed times, just as Mordecai the Jew and Queen Esther had established for them. And the command of Esther, this chapter concludes, establishes these customs for Purim, and it is written in the book. There's a memorial established. There's a holiday for reflection. And to this day, even little children, centuries removed from the days of Esther, take off their shoes and pound on desks to remember the name of Haman. And cheer to the top of their voice as they listen again to the name of Mordecai and the name of Esther. They still learn from the ancient scroll. What is all of this saying? How does it relate to our lives today, pray tell? Well, most of all, I think it's saying all of us, when looking back, can see sadness and remorse and nothing else unless perspective is provided. And I think it is saying, unless we provide some kind of perspective, we will do nothing but sigh and grieve over our past. In light of that, I have a suggestion and I have a warning. My suggestion is this, that each one of us raise up memorials, mental monuments that turn tragedies into triumphs. Each one of us. That we raise up memorials to turn tragedies into triumphs. Webster says a monument is a lasting evidence of something or someone notable. Webster defines memorial serving to preserve remembrance a commemoration. Think back for a moment to the coming of the boll weevil. All of you are old enough to have a few crop failures, disasters. Think back. Have you built a monument to it? It may be too close and too raw for you to do it today, but don't spend the rest of your life licking your wounds over yesteryear, or you will experience a grim future. What did you learn from it? How did it turn in your life? You can't change it. It's over. Sure, you should have known better. Sure, I could leave you with all kinds of shame on the shoulds and woulds and oughts that I could lay on you, and you could lay on me. But what did you learn from it? You see, it's that's worth passing on to the next generation and the next. Here's the warning. Don't turn the memorial into a shrine. Isn't it strange those who travel in the land of Israel today are told this is a piece of wood from the cross? And this is a piece of wood from the cross. One cynic said, if I gathered up all the wood that was told me to be a piece of the cross, I could have built a battleship. Who cares about a piece of wood from the cross? It isn't in existence. Who needs it? What I need is a memorial, and God's given it in the table, the bread and the cup. That's the memorial of the cross. And he left it as a legacy for people of faith. And every time we sit at the table, children are to understand, sweetheart, the bread represents the body. Honey, this piece of bread is for his body, which was given for. And the juice, represents his blood. This is a memorial. And we remember this because he died for us. But it isn't a place to worship. We don't worship the elements. We don't bow before the table where they're served. We worship the memory and the significance, the triumph of the cross. This is what makes Christmas so wonderful. See, the enemy would love that we just do nothing but keep it merry. Just Merry Christmas. The legend is told of the time Satan and his demons were having a Christmas party. As the demonic guests were preparing to depart, one grinned and said to Satan, Merry Christmas, Your Majesty. At that, Satan replied with a growl, Yes, keep it merry. If they ever get serious about it, we'll all be in trouble. Get serious about it. It is the birth of the baby. It is the coming of God. It is the intervention of God's presence. Get serious. It is the invitation to take Him and own Him as Lord, Master. Don't seek to find the site where He was crucified. Don't seek to locate the tomb from which He was raised. They've made them all into shrines. You need the Savior. Really, what I offer today is an answer to the ache of life. An answer to the Hamans whose shadows have crossed your lives, and to the would-have-been holocausts that would have devastated your existence. I suggest you make a memorial out of it. And the lessons you learned from it that have turned you into a person God wanted you to be, those are the things to pass on and on and on. I don't know what all of this says to anyone else, but it says a whale of a lot to me. It says, I'm grateful for a book that has recorded the whole story that hasn't quite yet ended. It will next time. But it's a story of triumph that grew out of tragedy. Ecstasy out of agony. Celebration out of an ache. When they nailed him on a cross, I imagine that night a lot of them got drunk. I'm sure they toasted one another with triumphal words. I'm sure the empty-headed fools that ran the government thought, another crazy gone from us. Finally got rid of that headache. In the eerie hours of the morning, 3 days later, there was the beginning of a celebration. And that's a message we return to every Easter because God gave us a memorial. My question to you is, how long will you stay at the ache and the heartache and the brokenness of your pain? When will it become for you a Purim, a time to learn and to pass on the lessons, the beginning of the rest of your life? When? Let's bow together, shall we? Imagine for a moment stepping before the real tomb from which he was raised. Imagine looking into the distance and seeing the shadow of the real cross that the sands of time have not erased. The real scene. Now imagine standing before him whose hands are scarred, whose side was pierced. Are you real sure you have a relationship with him that will take you into and beyond eternity? Are you certain he is your God and Savior? He invites wise people to come to him to this day, to see themselves in their sin and lostness and brokenness, and to come and join the company of the faithful, to come and adore him.
6: Our Father, we realize that in life there are these events that occur that bring us a deep ache of heart. In fact, they break our hearts. They're hard to bear. They're hard to hear. They're hard to deal with. They're hard to recover from. But when we begin to get your perspective on these things, when we begin to see your hand at work, turning our heartaches into causes of celebration, we realize yet again that the life of faith pays off. Thank you for honoring your name, even through the midst of our trials. Thank you for a reminder that in the end, you win. Thank you, Father, for personalizing events in such special ways to make us realize that memorials can be built in places of monuments of misery or memories that break our hearts. Bring us back to those memorials from time to time to strengthen our faith as we call to mind what you have done in turning curses and heartaches into causes of celebration and blessing. We thank you for all of this, and we claim these things today by faith in the name of Jesus Christ, our Lord and Master, our triumphant King. Amen.
4: Pain has a long memory, but as Chuck Swindoll reminded us today, God specializes in turning mourning into celebration, transforming the very day meant for destruction into a feast. The question isn't whether your boll weevil has come, it's whether you've built a monument yet. 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While there's still time, we encourage you to take advantage of the bundle of resources that we've assembled for this study. It includes the Searching the Scriptures Bible Study Workbook, Chuck's full-length biography of Esther, and the complete collection of 12 sermons on CD. 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Chuck, we're coming up on another milestone here at Insight for Living. On June 30th, we'll close the books on another ministry year and step into our 47th year of ministry. At moments like these, it's imperative that we remain laser-focused on our primary mission.
6: Not long ago, I had the privilege of sitting with a small group of young pastors, bright, eager, serious about their calling, and they came loaded with questions. I loved it. One of them leaned forward and asked me something I've been asked 100 times, but it never gets old. He said, Chuck, how do I quicken the hearts of my congregation in a world that spends more time staring into a cell phone than reading a Bible? I smiled, because I've been waiting my whole life for that question. Stick to the Word. That's it. That's the answer. Don't chase trends. Don't craft clever self-help messages dressed up in religious language. Don't try to out-entertain the entertainment world. You'll lose that race every single time. Just open your Bible, tell your people who God is. Let the text speak, and I promise you, you will never, ever want for an audience. His Word is inexhaustible. His character is genuinely, breathtakingly awesome. And I mean that in the purest sense of the word. Not a hashtag, not a throwaway adjective. Awesome. Here's something you may not know. Insight for Living reaches a remarkable number of pastors. We train them. We resource them. We come alongside them in their calling. And when you impact a pastor, you impact a congregation. When you impact a congregation, the ripple effect spreads through families and then through generations. That's not a small thing. That's a legacy. As June 30th approaches, I want to invite you to invest in the next generation of cross-proclaimers. Your gift doesn't reach just one person. It reaches a pastor who reaches hundreds, who raise up families, who carry the message forward long after you and I are gone. What are you waiting for? Let's invest together. The cross we proclaim is worth every penny.
4: 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It's called The Cross We Proclaim. 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In fact, it's one that openly admits our personal failures, our poor decisions, and the things we'd rather forget. Chuck calls it The Pit. In The Cross We Proclaim, you'll discover why Jesus, through the cross,

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5: With SRN News, I'm John Scott. Israel's Air Force has struck parts of southern Lebanon, and the military issued evacuation orders for 9 villages. Lebanon's state news agency reporting 6 people were killed. The strikes come after Hezbollah rejected a ceasefire agreement, demanding a complete Israeli withdrawal. The war threatens efforts to end the Iran conflict and reopen the Strait of Hormuz. President Trump wants to boost America's coal industry.
6: President Trump is announcing a major investment in the coal industry as the administration moves to expand domestic energy production and strengthen America's energy independence.
7: As a result of the $700 million investment that I'm announcing today, we will protect 14 coal plants and 42 coal mines. It's a tremendous number. And build 2 new coal plants and 1 massive new export terminal, because we're exporting coal. Coal's a great business, really a big business, and it's real power. It's in terms of power, there's really nothing like it.
6: Willie Nelson, The White House.
5: Chinese leader Xi Jinping traveling to North Korea next week. It will be his first visit in years. In Sri Lanka, a deadly blaze in a nursing home.
8: Fire at an unregistered nursing home in western Sri Lanka has killed at least 12 people and injured 8 others. Police say the fire started late Wednesday at the home for the elderly in Angurawa, Tota town. 51 residents were rescued, including people with mental illnesses. The director of the home has been arrested on suspicion of causing deaths through negligence. An investigation is underway. The facility was overcrowded, housing 71 people in a space meant for about 15. Officials had previously warned the management to follow laws and guidelines. I'm Karen Shemath.
5: This is SRN News. New York writes women out of the law.
9: The bill, which is on its way to Democratic Governor Kathy Hochul for her signature, would remove the word mother from all New York statutes and replace it with, quote, gestating parent. Father would also be dropped in favor of non-gestating parent. State Conservative Party Chairman Gerard Casser calls the measure, quote, woke culture run amok. It's an example of how out of tune the New York legislature is. It's an unnecessary and wasteful use of time. Michael Harrington reporting.
5: Spain is addressing sexual abuse within the Catholic Church with a new reparations program. Victims who were abused by priests decades ago can now seek compensation. The program offering a 1-year window for claims and Spain's government deciding on how much the church will have to pay. Some Spanish victims are hopeful while others are questioning the program's effectiveness and transparency. This is SRN News. The Kennedy Center removing references to President Trump.
10: This move comes after a federal judge ruled that the Trump references were added illegally. A Thursday memo to staff from the Kennedy Center's Office of General Counsel says email signatures, letterhead, and other documents must reflect the name as the John F. Kennedy Center for the Performing Arts, or Kennedy Center. The changes must be completed by June 12th.
5: That's correspondent Andrew Stewart. Meanwhile, the judge has also blocked the Trump administration from closing the venue or major renovations planned for July. President Trump announcing that water has begun refilling the recently renovated Lincoln Memorial Reflecting Bowl. Live video showed water accumulating in the center of the basin with workers and trucks still inside the pool. The president says the pool has been painted now American flag blue. More details at SRNnews.com.
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0: This is Shauna on Johnny Erickson Tata Sharing Hope. Perhaps you've heard Johnny talk about her diving accident. Well, here she is today with part of the story that might be new to you.
1: Decades have passed since that fateful day. I dove into shallow water, crunched my neck, then floated helplessly paralyzed, face down in the water. You know, I hardly ever think about that day. It was so long ago. That is, until recently, someone asked a question about it. The other day, a visitor to our Johnny and Friends office asked me, Johnny, didn't you panic when you were in the water? I mean, you were face down. You were running out of breath. Weren't you frightened? I had to pause a minute and think back. Did I panic? Was I frightened? Well, strange as it may seem, even though I was helplessly floating face down in the water and unable to right myself, honestly, I had no fear. Although I knew that in the next few seconds, water would flood my lungs, a deep and powerful peace held fear at bay. And I think this is why. Psalm 68, verse 20 says, quote, Our God is a God who saves. From the sovereign Lord comes escape from death. Now that is a comforting verse, because it infers that our sovereign Lord is an escape artist when it comes to death. Someone once explained it well when he wrote, All that pertains to deliverance from death, all that prepares for it, all that makes it easy to be born, all that constitutes a rescue from its pains and horrors, all that follows death in a higher and more blessed world, all that makes death final and places us in a condition where death is no more to be dreaded, all this belongs to God. All this is under His control. He only can enable us to bear death. He only can conduct us from a bed of death to a world where we shall never die. Wow. You know, as it turned out, looking back, my sister Kathy, she rescued me in a split second before I began to drown. I mean, isn't that amazing? Yes, God will rescue you, but sometimes it's in the split second. Yes, you will be delivered, but in absolutely no time to spare. Yes, His grace will uphold you, but sometimes it's not ministered until we come to the absolute end of ourselves. In other words, yes, I survived that diving accident, but by the skin of my teeth. Talk about something that refines your faith. Oh, my goodness. And it is why to this day Psalm 18 means so much to me, where it says, The cords of death entangled me. The torrents of destruction overwhelmed me. The cords of the grave coiled around me. The snares of death confronted me. And in my distress, I called to the Lord. I cried to my God for help. And from His temple, He heard my cry. Only heaven is going to reveal the countless times you and I escape death every day. So thank Him for His sovereign protection over your life. Whether broken necks, broken arms, or broken fingernails, God blankets you with His protection, often waiting until the last minute, but His protection is there. And finally, when your time does come to leave this earth for the next, God will provide the same escape. In the meantime, know that your times are in His hands, and that is the safest place to be.
0: Listening friend, I realize that the subject of dying, it's not a pleasant one. And it may well be that you're being faced with questions about death. And if so, well, we want to give you a pamphlet for free. It's something Johnny wrote called, When Is It Right to Die? 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

0: Angel 95 with this warning about flood possibilities in the Wildcat Creek area of Manhattan. It's at Wildcat Creek at Manhattan Scenic Drive. A flood warning is in effect until late Friday evening. Minor flooding in that area is forecast. Wildcat Creek at Manhattan Scenic Drive. Avoid that area if you can. At 14 feet, floodwaters reach the Palisca Lane area just north of Fort Riley Boulevard. At 16 feet, floodwaters begin to reach North 1200 Road, commonly known as Wildcat Creek Road, just upstream of the Scenic Drive Bridge. At 17 feet, the low spot in Annenberg Circle is flooded with water very close to the golf course clubhouse. Anyway, avoid the area of Wildcat Creek and Manhattan Scenic Drive if you possibly can through Friday. Turn around any time you encounter any sort of floodwaters. Don't drown when in trying to encounter flooded roads. Most flood deaths occur in vehicles. Motorists should not attempt to drive around barricades or drive cars through flooded areas, especially cautious at night hours when it's harder to recognize the dangers of flooding. Again, a flood warning in effect until late Friday evening, particularly around Wildcat Creek at the Manhattan Scenic Drive. We're in touch locally. 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
1: Angel 95 weather updates are courtesy of the Heartland Christian Association and KHCA. And your forecast for today, partly cloudy, 91. Winds up to 20, and partly cloudy tonight, 69, with a stray shower or thunderstorm. Saturday, 88 for the high, 68 for the low, with some showers, and thundershowers Sunday, with a high of 80. Your weather forecast are updated for you, courtesy of the Heartland Christian Association and Angel 95 FM.

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It's National Donut Day. There's no hole in that theory. So, you know, enjoy some sweet there and enjoy your day here. Jerry Q in the morning. Thanks a lot for listening to Angel 95 FM.

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And your forecast for today, partly cloudy, 91, winds up to 20, and partly cloudy tonight, 69, with a stray shower or thunderstorm. Saturday, 88 for the high, 68 for the low, with some showers, and thundershowers Sunday with a high of 80. Your weather forecasts are updated for you, courtesy of the Heartland Christian Association and Angel 95 FM.

0: Angel 95 with this warning about flood possibilities in the Wildcat Creek area of Manhattan. It's at Wildcat Creek at Manhattan Scenic Drive. A flood warning is in effect until late Friday evening. Minor flooding in that area is forecast. Wildcat Creek at Manhattan Scenic Drive. Avoid that area if you can. At 14 feet, floodwaters reach the Palisca Lane area just north of Fort Riley Boulevard. At 16 feet, floodwaters begin to reach North 1200 Road, commonly known as Wildcat Creek Road, just upstream of the Scenic Drive Bridge. At 17 feet, the low spot in Annenberg Circle is flooded with water very close to the golf course clubhouse. Anyway, avoid the area of Wildcat Creek and Manhattan Scenic Drive if you possibly can through Friday. Turn around any time you encounter any sort of floodwaters. Don't drown when in trying to encounter flooded roads. Most flood deaths occur in vehicles. Motorists should not attempt to drive around barricades or drive cars through flooded areas, especially cautious at night hours when it's harder to recognize the dangers of flooding. Again, a flood warning in effect until late Friday evening, particularly around Wildcat Creek at the Manhattan Scenic Drive. We're in touch locally. 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
1: Angel 95 weather updates are courtesy of the Heartland Christian Association and KHCA. And your forecast for today, partly cloudy, 91. Winds up to 20, and partly cloudy tonight, 69, with a stray shower or thunderstorm. Saturday, 88 for the high, 68 for the low, with some showers, and thundershowers Sunday, with a high of 80. Your weather forecast are updated for you, courtesy of the Heartland Christian Association and Angel 95 FM.

all alone one Sunday morning with this song stuck in my head. And in that moment, something or someone spoke to me. They said there was still a verse that needed to be written for this song. And to get up and write it down. There's a book that's sitting in your house somewhere that could use some dusting off. There's a man who died for all our sins. Hang him from the cross. You can give your life to Jesus, and he'll give you a second chance.

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And your forecast for today, partly cloudy, 91, winds up to 20, and partly cloudy tonight, 69, with a stray shower or thunderstorm. Saturday, 88 for the high, 68 for the low, with some showers, and thundershowers Sunday, with a high of 80. Your weather forecast are updated for you, courtesy of the Heartland Christian Association and Angel 95 FM.

0: 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Angel 95 with this warning about flood possibilities in the Wildcat Creek area of Manhattan. It's at Wildcat Creek at Manhattan Scenic Drive. A flood warning is in effect until late Friday evening. Minor flooding in that area is forecast. Wildcat Creek at Manhattan Scenic Drive. Avoid that area if you can. At 14 feet, floodwaters reach the Palisca Lane area just north of Fort Riley Boulevard. At 16 feet, floodwaters begin to reach North 1200 Road, commonly known as Wildcat Creek Road, just upstream of the Scenic Drive Bridge. At 17 feet, the low spot in Annenberg Circle is flooded with water very close to the golf course clubhouse. Anyway, avoid the area of Wildcat Creek and Manhattan Scenic Drive if you possibly can through Friday. Turn around any time you encounter any sort of floodwaters. Don't drown when trying to encounter flooded roads. Most flood deaths occur in vehicles. Motorists should not attempt to drive around barricades or drive cars through flooded areas, especially cautious at night hours when it's harder to recognize the dangers of flooding. Again, a flood warning in effect until late Friday evening, particularly around Wildcat Creek at the Manhattan Scenic Drive. We're in touch locally. 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
1: Angel 95 weather updates are courtesy of the Heartland Christian Association and KHCA. And your forecast for today, partly cloudy, 91. Winds up to 20, and partly cloudy tonight, 69, with a stray shower or thunderstorm. Saturday, 88 for the high, 68 for the low, with some showers, and then to shower Sunday with a high of 80. Your weather forecast are updated for you, courtesy of the Heartland Christian Association and Angel 95 FM.

Look, I don't know what y'all heard. What my God could do with one word. Tell a storm to simmer on down, and the storm is like, yes, sir. Turn the Pharaoh into a sucker. Split the Red Sea like butter. Rescued a bunch of

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1: 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And your forecast for today, partly cloudy, 91, winds up to 20, and partly cloudy tonight, 69, with a stray shower thunderstorm. Saturday, 88 for the high, 68 for the low with some showers, and thundershowers Sunday with a high of 80. 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
1: Very much so.
0: Like, why is that exactly?
1: Jesus saved my life. I'm a sinner, gave my life to Christ, most important decision I ever made.
0: So you believe the Bible is real?
1: Yes, I believe the Bible is true and real.

0: next day.
1: Christ called us to be salt and light. We as Christians should change the environment that we come in contact with. That's what salt and light do.
2: You know why I like him? Because he hasn't made the mistake of elevating politics over faith in Christ.
0: So what's

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The hour is at hand in which we need to stand on the rock, which is firm, that we call Jesus Christ. Now is the time to become bold for our faith.

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1: When one man falls, I believe thousands will rise.
2: 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There is...

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1: If I die?
0: Everything just goes away. 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
2: I'm unashamed.
1: I want to be remembered for courage for my faith. That would be the most important thing. Most important thing is my faith.
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4: With SRN News, I'm John Scott. The House passing a bill to aid Ukraine and sanction key segments of the Russian economy. That's despite Republican leaders warning the legislation will undermine negotiations designed to achieve a comparable but stronger result. The legislation seeks to cement U.S. assistance for Ukraine by providing more than $1 billion in security and reconstruction aid and making another $8 billion available for Ukraine's defense through loans. President Trump now says housing regulator Bill Pulte is not his permanent choice to lead national intelligence.
5: President Trump's announcement of Bill Pulte as acting director of national intelligence drew reactions like this Wednesday from Republican Senator John Cornyn.
6: I see no evidence of any qualifications for that job.
5: Thursday, the president sought to clarify.
7: It's an acting position. It's not a permanent. He's not going to be permanent because, you know, I don't think he'd want to be permanent.
5: Pulte's currently head of the Federal Housing Finance Agency and has been a divisive figure in the administration, pushing to go after Trump's political rivals by alleging mortgage fraud.
7: He's a very smart guy, and he may find out some things about the rigged elections, etc.

0: quote, dominant. The NBA believes Trump would be the first sitting president to attend an NBA Finals game. I'm Geffen Coolball.
1: This is SRN News. Another pro-abortion bill advances in Illinois.
2: Lawmakers have approved a measure that would allow underage girls to get birth control without the approval of their parents. Democratic Governor J.B. Pritzker says he will sign it. Pritzker is a vigorous promoter of abortion, and with the help of a friendly legislature, he has worked hard to make Illinois one of the most pro-abortion states in the union, as well as a destination for women from pro-life states who want to end their pregnancies. Michael Harrington reporting.
1: Same-sex marriage has been the law of the land since the 2015 Supreme Court ruling, but that isn't necessarily the last word on the issue. Lawmakers in at least 11 states introducing legislation for their current or most recent sessions calling for a ban on gay marriage. Most did not pick up momentum, but the Tennessee House passed a measure to allow private citizens and organizations not to recognize the unions. This is SRN News. TV and movie actors voting to ratify a four-year contract with studios and streaming services. It comes after union leaders negotiated protections against synthetic actors created by artificial intelligence. The ratification widely expected. The new deal is for 4 years. The countdown to the nation's 250th birthday is on now. Celebrations including dazzling pyrotechnics and an Ultimate Fighting Championship fight on the White House lawn.
3: Officials are also planning a massive 16-day Great American State Fair and a ball drop in Times Square. While President Trump teased that the UFC arena under construction could be permanent, he said maybe we'll never, ever take it down. The president suggested canceling the state fair concert after many artists pulled out, including Milli Vanilli, the Commodores, and Bret Michaels of Poison. Vanilla Ice, however, said that he is super honored to perform. Bernie Bennett, Washington.
1: More details at srnnews.com.
4: Angel 95 and your local news. The number of power outages reported by Evergy as a result of last night's storm, including here at our home studio. The Riley County Emergency Dispatch received reports of a possible tornado shortly after 5 p.m. on Thursday in northern Riley County, east of the city of Riley. Outdoor warning sirens were sounded in the affected areas, including Riley and Leonardville, at 5:16 p.m. and Randolph and University Park at 5:25 p.m. Thursday. Initial reports indicated damage to five structures, including four on the east side of the city of Riley and one near Randolph. Volunteer firefighters of the Riley County Fire District No. 1 also reported substantial tree damage and debris in the area. No injuries had been reported at last indication. In addition to storm damage, heavy rain caused substantial flooding across Riley County. Several roadways were closed last night due to high water and debris. In that area, Falcon Road from Riley to Barton Road was closed, and U.S. Highway 77 from Indian Hill Road, Marshall County line. The roads will remain closed until floodwaters recede and debris is cleared. Residents are urged to use caution and avoid flooded roadways. If the roadway is flooded, turn around, don't drown, do not drive or walk into flood water. And the National Weather Service will conduct an official damage estimate to determine whether a tornado actually occurred in the Riley area. And if they get that, they'll have an EF rating on that storm. We'll keep you up to date on last night's storm here on Angel 95 FM.
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2: This is Focus on the Family Minute with Pastor Jeff Dillon.
0: Right. And yeah. And so, yeah, we need both. But I think that, you know, the ability to serve people is where walls really start to break down. When we moved into our neighborhood, again, more older people there initially when we moved in, and a couple ladies stopped me on the street. I introduced myself. And they said, oh, fantastic. He's tall. That's really going to come in handy.
1: So light bulbs.
0: I'm a light bulb changer. Yeah. You know, batteries on the smoke detectors. That's my job. And so, but, you know, just a practical way has allowed me to be in people's homes, get to know people, hear their stories, because I'm just tall. You know. So how has God gifted you, and how can you use those practical things to serve people and show them love?
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3: Angel 95 with this warning about flood possibilities in the Wildcat Creek area of Manhattan. It's at Wildcat Creek at Manhattan Scenic Drive. A flood warning is in effect until late Friday evening. Minor flooding in that area is forecast. Wildcat Creek at Manhattan Scenic Drive. Avoid that area if you can. At 14 feet, floodwaters reach the Palisca Lane area just north of Fort Riley Boulevard. At 16 feet, floodwaters begin to reach North 1200 Road, commonly known as Wildcat Creek Road, just upstream of the Scenic Drive Bridge. At 17 feet, the low spot in Annenberg Circle is flooded with water very close to the golf course clubhouse. Anyway, avoid the area of Wildcat Creek and Manhattan Scenic Drive if you possibly can through Friday. Turn around any time you encounter any sort of floodwaters. Don't drown when in trying to encounter flooded roads. Most flood deaths occur in vehicles. Motorists should not attempt to drive around barricades or drive cars through flooded areas, especially cautious at night hours when it's harder to recognize the dangers of flooding. Again, a flood warning in effect until late Friday evening, particularly around Wildcat Creek at the Manhattan Scenic Drive. We're in touch locally. You stay in touch with us here at Angel 95 FM.
4: Angel 95 weather updates are courtesy of the Heartland Christian Association and KHCA. And your forecast for today, partly cloudy, 91. Winds up to 20, and partly cloudy tonight, 69, with a stray shower or thunderstorm. Saturday, 88 for the high, 68 for the low, with some showers, and thundershowers Sunday, with a high of 80. Your weather forecasts are updated for you, courtesy of the Heartland Christian Association and Angel 95 FM.

It's Crazy Money Day. Hi, I'm Chuck Bentley with my Money Life from Crown. In Mark chapter 14, we see a powerful picture of worship. Jesus was in Bethany reclining at a table in the home of Simon the leper when Mary approached him. She came with an alabaster jar of very expensive perfume. She broke it and poured the contents on his head. It was incredibly valuable, something that could have been sold for a large sum of money. Those around her didn't understand. Some even criticized her, calling it wasteful. But Jesus saw it differently. He called it beautiful. You see, true worship is about sacrifice. Romans 12:1 tells us to offer our lives as living sacrifices. And sometimes that means giving our very best, even when it costs us something very significant. Mary's act wasn't logical. It wasn't efficient. But it was deeply personal. It was an expression of love that said, "Jesus, you're worth more than anything I have." She risked being misunderstood, even ridiculed. But her devotion to Christ outweighed her fear. Jesus responded by saying that her story would be remembered wherever the gospel is preached. It's a reminder that our actions, especially our acts of worship and generosity, have a lasting impact. In Matthew 25, Jesus says that what we do for others, we do for Him. If we truly recognize who Christ is and all He's done, giving Him our best is not a loss. It's our expression of worship because He is worth it all. Now, I'm excited to invite you to join us in Knoxville, Tennessee, September the 10th through the 12th. We want to celebrate all that God has done through Crown over the last 50 years. Learn more at crown.org/50 years.

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3: 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And your forecast for today, partly cloudy, 91, winds up to 20, and partly cloudy tonight, 69, with a stray shower thunderstorm. Saturday, 88 for the high, 68 for the low with some showers, and thundershowers Sunday with a high of 80. 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

that simple. But you gotta appreciate where I'm headed. I'm focused, no back end. On my knees, calling God, trying to tap in. Ones you love, do you dirty? They hacked in. Ever lose faith, the devil attacked in. You can give your last to them or give your heart. Know as soon as they get it, they tear apart. I've been covered in blood, they gotta go. Dedicated to God, they gotta know. I've been here before, they just won't be gone. Never let the door, though I won't be home. I've been on my own, I just walk with God. Bunch of days was tough, bunch of times was hard. Where I'm headed, don't know, and that's okay. As long as he by my side, I find a way. I know I'm not denied, I might be delayed. Let me pray through the day and be okay. What they did, I forgive them, I give them grace. Keep my patience for blessings, it ain't a race.

0: strange.
1: Well, it seems like the younger they are, the more surprising they are. My wife was a teacher. My mom was a teacher. Love teachers. Listen to what Mr. Holmes says about a second grade class. Hit it.
2: Come in the room, come in the room, come in the room. Welcome to the things that my second graders have told me this week. Number one, Mr. Holmes, my mama found your TikTok and called you fine. Thanks, Mom. Number two, the boys' bathroom smells like wet dog. It does. It does. Number three, can I write a letter to my dad? He went to jail last night. I looked it up and he indeed went to jail that night. Number four, did you see when God created the sun? For some odd reason, these kids seem to think that I've been here since the beginning of time. If I look that old, please let me know so I can be humbled. Number five, my pawpaw has a hairy back.
1: So you know what Mr. Holmes is going to be thinking about when Dad comes in for the teacher's conference.
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0: after a frantic day at the beach, you know, they went in the back door and they were checking out who stopped by on the Ring camera. What?
1: Found your wallet down at the river. If there's somewhere I can leave it, you got port security. I'm going to leave it right here. Have a good day. God bless.
0: And then he goes and gets in his pickup truck. Isn't it awesome to know there are still people like that in the world? And a lot of them.
2: Friends, let's be honest, shall we? It's getting harder and harder to find stories you and your family can watch together. Am I right? 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
4: 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And your forecast for today, partly cloudy, 91, winds up to 20, and partly cloudy tonight, 69, with a stray shower thunderstorm. Saturday, 88 for the high, 68 for the low, with some showers, and thundershowers Sunday, with a high of 80. Your weather forecast are updated for you, courtesy of the Heartland Christian Association and Angel 95 FM.

0: They just don't have enough life experience to be predictable. So, Luann, who's this story about?
1: About my son when he was about 4 years old. He was in Head Start, and they had a police officer come in and talk to them about drinking and driving. And he asked any of the kids if their parents drank and drove their cars. And my son happened to be the only one that raised his hand.
0: Uh-oh.
1: And so the teacher and the police officer pulled him aside and said, "Your mom drinks and drives." The teacher couldn't believe that of me. And he says, yeah, my mom drinks her Pepsi and drives her car.

0: Why do good people die? I mean, we could understand it if the baddies would be taken, but that just never seems to be the case. Pastor Josh Howerton and somebody who attended his church in Dallas-Fort Worth.
1: We just had one of my favorite church members go to be with the Lord by two and a half weeks ago. Man, he was one of the good ones. About 5 years ago, Kelly grabbed me and Jana in a lobby, and he was like, "Hey, Pastor, will you pray for me? I've just been diagnosed with terminal cancer, and they're just telling me I've only got a few months to live." And for the next 5 years, he told us nearly every time we saw him, "Hey, will you pray for me? I've been diagnosed with terminal cancer. They tell me I only have a few months to live." Kelly, a few years ago, here's what he did. He started asking the question, "I wonder if God put me in this spot so that I could turn it into ministry." Kelly started a ministry that a lot of you are familiar with called Hope Bags. And what Kelly did, he took his Bible where he had highlighted all the verses that encouraged him during his cancer fight. And he got a whole bunch of Lake Pointers together, and they took those Bibles and they highlighted all the verses in those Bibles that encouraged Kelly in his fight with cancer. And they put them in these bags that said Hope Bags. And they started mailing them to people fighting terminal cancer to share the love of Christ with people who are in it in the middle of the fight. Well, this thing, it took off. And over the last few years, they have mailed 6,000 Hope Bags to people in 40 states, in 8 countries, in 2 languages.
0: You'll hear the effect of this as soon as we come back with the rest of the story.
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4: 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And your forecast for today, partly cloudy, 91, winds up to 20, and partly cloudy tonight, 69, with a stray shower or thunderstorm. Saturday, 88 for the high, 68 for the low, with some showers, and thundershowers Sunday with a high of 80. Your weather forecasts are updated for you, courtesy of the Heartland Christian Association and Angel 95 FM.

0: Well, in case you missed the first part of that story, let me just catch you up. Pastor Josh Howerton, Dallas-Fort Worth, he had somebody in the congregation that came up to him and his wife saying, I've only been given 3 or 4 months to live. I've got cancer. Would you please pray for me? Well, 2 or 3 years in, it came to him that maybe he was allowed to get cancer because it could be a ministry. So he, with a lot of other people of the church, started highlighting all of the scriptures that were important to him with what he was going through. And they put them into these bags called hope bags with other things that people who visit oncologists would need to have. Well, before it was all done, thousands and thousands of these Bibles went out to 40 different countries, translated into a couple of different languages, and that's not where it stops. Here's Pastor Josh.
1: There was this guy that literally this week walked into an oncologist's office in Dallas and told him that he went to Lake Point. The oncologist was like, oh, I don't know a lot about your church, but I know a lot about one guy from your church. And she was like, but HIPAA laws, I can't say who. And he was like, can I guess? She was like, sure. He said, was it Kelly Goudreau? And here's what the oncologist said. I don't think she was a church person, but the oncologist said, here's all I know. No one in history has had more effect on the patients in this oncologist department than that man, Kelly Goudreau. And no one has had a bigger impact on my nursing staff ever than Kelly Goudreau because of his faith, his steadfastness, and his joy through the midst of his fight. Listen, man, 3 cheers for Kelly Goudreau. Well done, my friend. Well done, my friend. Well done.
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0: Hey, thanks to Lisa Bevere for introducing me to Dr. Lee Warren. He's a Christian neurosurgeon. If you had one thing to share with people, what would it be, Doctor?
1: God built your brain to get better over time and not to get worse over time. In our cultural moment right now, we're being taught that if the wrong stuff happens to you, or you're raised by the wrong folks, or you inherited the wrong genes, or you go through something hard, that it can break your brain in a way that you can't recover from. And then everybody needs to just huddle around you and pat you on the back and feel sorry for you for how hard you've had it. The perception has been that our brains create who we are, and therefore we're stuck with that. But the truth is, from both scripture, what it's always said, and from what neuroscience is discovering in the 21st century, your brain is never the same 2 days in a row, not even the same 2 minutes in a row. And so that means that you're literally never have the same structural brain as you had a few moments ago. And what we've learned in the 21st century is that the primary thing that drives how neurons connect going forward is not how they've always been. It's about what you're thinking about.
0: Romans 12:2 says, "Do not be conformed to the world, but be transformed by the renewal of your mind." So the mind is flexible.
1: So our thoughts actually literally structurally change what our brains become structurally, and that turns into what our bodies do hormonally, neurotransmitter-wise, and how our genes get turned on and off and passed on to our children. So literally from thought to thought, you're building a brain that's different than the one before. The problem is most of us think the same things over and over. We begin to believe that how it's been is how it has to be. This is just who I am. And so we create the same brain over and over that we've always had, and that's why we feel so stuck.
0: That's so amazing, because they say that's the definition of insanity, is when something doesn't work and you keep doing it again and again. And Christ offers us a way to get out of that feedback loop.
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4: Angel 95 weather updates are courtesy of the Heartland Christian Association and KHCA. And your forecast for today, partly cloudy, 91, winds up to 20, and partly cloudy tonight, 69, with a stray shower or thunderstorm. Saturday, 88 for the high, 68 for the low, with some showers, and thundershowers Sunday, with a high of 80. Your weather forecasts are updated for you, courtesy of the Heartland Christian Association and Angel 95 FM.

0: Do you remember the account of Jesus walking on water? All the disciples are in the boat and they're struggling in a storm. I'd always heard the story kind of like Alistair Begg did, and he just got this moment of illumination.
1: It struck me that the reason the disciples were in the storm on the lake was on account of their obedience. Jesus says, I want you guys to get going here and, you know, I'll catch up with you. The way that this stuff is usually taught is, well, they got themselves in a big storm because the Geno just decided to go off on their own. No, no, read the text. No, they were there because Jesus said, go there. Well, and it says that the wind was against them and that they were straining at the oars. And it says that Jesus came out to them walking on the water. So he comes to intervene in a circumstance that he himself is responsible for. Okay, so I'm learning something here that sometimes on the path of obedience, I'm going to hit some big storms, as opposed to what my Sunday school teacher kept telling me, you know, if you get disobedient, you'll get in some storms. So now I'm in the storms and I'm trying to be obedient. So he saw them, he came to him, he spoke to them, it is I, don't be afraid. And then he got in the boat. Wow, isn't that just like God, that he comes to us, he speaks to us, and he gets in with us.
0: Amazing. This is from one of my favorite psalms that fits right in here, Psalm 34:17. The righteous cry out, and the Lord hears and delivers them out of all their troubles. I've always wondered, well, if we're following you, Lord, why do we have troubles? And I think while we're here on this planet, it's a way for the Lord to teach us to trust him.

0: So Trish and her gang, you are all on a field trip going to some kind of a NASA-like science fair thing. And describe what happened.
1: So my son and the 7-year-old went and got on the space shuttle that they have there. And she was very excited. She went and got up there. Her name was Ariella. Anyway, so she went and got on the space shuttle with my son. And all of a sudden, halfway through it, looked like they were having fun. I was standing at the bottom of the stairs, and she came running down the stairs. She was in tears, and she was so upset, and I couldn't figure out what was wrong for any family. And I'm just asking her, what's wrong? What's wrong? And finally, my son told me that she got scared because when it started shaking, she thought that they were really taking off to outer space. I was like, oh, honey, it's okay. And she didn't want to leave her family and was really afraid. And it was just really funny. And once I explained it, she thought it was funny, too. But it was really cute, though.
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8: 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And your forecast for today, partly cloudy, 91, winds up to 20, and partly cloudy tonight, 69, with a stray shower or thunderstorm. Saturday, 88 for the high, 68 for the low, with some showers, and thundershowers Sunday with a high of 80. Where the forecasts are updated for you, courtesy of the Heartland Christian Association and Angel 95 FM.

0: Now, you need to pay attention, and the reason why is Grandma said it.
1: The enemy don't need to fight you if he can just distract you. Here are 10 things the enemy hopes you ignore. Number one, your prayer life. He don't mind you being busy just long as you ain't praying. You scrolling, but you ain't seeking. Number two, small compromises. It's never big sin first. It's just this one time. That's how the door gets open, baby. Number three, who you listening to? Everybody talking ain't sent by God. Some of y'all being spiritually influenced by people who don't even pray. Number four, your thoughts. Not every thought is yours. Some of that negativity, that's planted. And you just letting it sit there rent free. Number five, delayed obedience. You said, I'll do it later. God said, do it now. Guess who you listening to? Number six, your identity. If he can confuse who you are, he can control how you live. You are not what you've been through. Number seven, isolation. He loves when you pull away. No accountability, no correction, no growth, just vibes and bad decisions. Number eight, being easily offended. Every little thing got you hurt? Congratulations, you're distracted and ineffective. Number nine, your authority. You got power in Jesus' name, but you acting like a victim. The enemy hopes you never realize who you are. And number 10, consistency over feelings. You only show up for God when you feel it. Oh, he loves that. Because discipline breaks chains. Your emotions do not. The enemy ain't creative. He just hoping you stay unaware. But not today. Not on my watch. Now go pray and stop playing.
0: Yes, ma'am. Grandma said it.
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Yeah, I got strength for the day. The Lord has ordered my steps. So when I get in the way, he just gently corrects. I've been tired of the pain and overwhelmed by the stress. But I know my satisfaction only comes in his rest. I've been delivered from death. I've been given new breath. Sustained in all the struggle. God has called me, he's blessed. I was blinded by my heart and how it weighed in my chest.

0: about your kids' story, and I have one. Today is my daughter Alexandra's last official day of high school. She graduates next Thursday, and she's off to Georgetown College in Kentucky to study pre-veterinary medicine. And when she was four, she told me that she wanted to be a vegetarian and take care of animals.
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0: She's not a vegetarian, but she is going to be a veterinarian someday, so I'm just very proud of her.
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3: 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And your forecast for today, partly cloudy, 91, winds up to 20, and partly cloudy tonight, 69, with a stray shower or thunderstorm. Saturday, 88 for the high, 68 for the low, with some showers, and thundershowers Sunday, with a high of 80. Your weather forecasts are updated for you, courtesy of the Heartland Christian Association and Angel 95 FM.

0: Well, it was a moment for Tim Tebow. He was a quarterback for the Broncos. They had just defeated the Steelers. They were going on in the playoffs, and he had been embroiled in this controversy of having John 3:16 under his eyes. Tim tells the story.
1: We win. Right before I walk in this big room packed full of media, Patrick, our PR guy, there steps in front of me. He said, "Timmy, do you realize what happened?" And I'm like, "Yeah, we just beat the Steelers. We're going to play the Patriots." He's like, "Yeah, I know what happened, dude. Like, why'd you ask me such a silly question?" And he goes, "No, you know what happened." I'm like, "I thought I did. Patrick, what happened?" Because you could just see this different demeanor. He said, "Timmy, it's exactly 3 years from the night that you wore John 3:16 under your eyes." And I'm like, "Oh, wow. That's awesome. That's so cool." And he said, no, you don't realize it. Timmy, during the game, you threw for 316 yards. And I'm like, "What?" And he said, "Timmy, during the game, your yards per rush were 3.16. Your yards per completion were 31.6. The ratings for the night were 31.6. And the time of possession was 31.6. And during the night, over 90 million people have Googled John 3:16. It's the number one trending thing all over. I was standing in that hallway, and I don't think I had the reaction that a lot of people think I did, because I went from a high and a celebration and a joy to a conviction and a disappointment. Why? Because when he was telling me that, I knew that God was convicting me, saying, "Timmy, you thought tonight was about a game. It's never just about a game. I didn't die for a game.

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3: 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We get home, and I'm unpacking things from the bag, and it's like, chocolate? 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He said, well, you got yogurt pretzels, so if you're putting stuff in the cart that isn't on the list, I thought I could.
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6: Angel 95 weather updates are courtesy of the Heartland Christian Association and KHCA. And your forecast for today, partly cloudy, 91, winds up to 20, and partly cloudy tonight, 69, with a stray shower thunderstorm. Saturday, 88 for the high, 68 for the low, with some showers, and thundershowers Sunday with a high of 80. 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

0: I kind of think that a million acts of kindness can actually change the world. So if you don't like what you see on TV and social media, maybe, you know, looking for those small acts of kindness. This motorcyclist going up the road and coming down the road was this walker. It was a walker with wheels that older people use. So he captured it with his left hand. This guy on a motorcycle. And so it's like, okay, see what I can do here. Puts the kickstand of his motorcycle down. Then he brings the walker back to the gentleman standing at his car on the incline who lost it. Oh. Yeah, there was a God bless you in there, and it was a God bless moment.
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2: I've got so much to be thankful for. Look, I

0: No, it's not like the Blue Man Group or some kind of a percussion band. It's the circadian rhythm. What do you know about that? Well, it's this kind of cycle that they used to think that you couldn't change, but they just discovered that you can change them by changing when you eat. So if you can delay eating by 5 hours, that changes your rhythm and helps you sleep and all that kind of stuff. And they really recommend it for jet lag, shift workers, or just delay eating by 5 hours. Now, I do this thing called OMAD, one meal a day. It's almost keto. I call it sloppy keto because I don't like food religion. But you may want to try that. Not the sloppy keto, but just a way to change your sleep cycle by when you eat.
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3: 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And your forecast for today: partly cloudy, 91, winds up to 20, and partly cloudy tonight, 69, with a stray shower or thunderstorm. Saturday, 88 for the high, 68 for the low, with some showers, and thundershowers Sunday with a high of 80. 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

0: like Jesus?
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8: 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And your forecast for today, partly cloudy, 91, winds up to 20, and partly cloudy tonight, 69, with a stray shower or thunderstorm. Saturday, 88 for the high, 68 for the low with some showers, and thundershowers Sunday with a high of 80. Your weather forecast are updated for you, courtesy of the Heartland Christian Association and Angel 95 FM.

0: 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The average American has 11 of these. What are they?
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7: This is Alan Lears from New Century Bank, 2815 Anderson Avenue in Manhattan. Hebrews 11 says, faith is the substance of things hoped for. Our motto is, faith gives us life. 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
8: With SRN News, I'm Ken Lorman in Washington. Six more states held primary elections this week, and the top Republican in Congress is concerned about many of the results. On the Salem News program this week on Capitol Hill with Tony Perkins, House Speaker Mike Johnson says the Democrats seem intent on nominating far-left radicals for the House and Senate.
9: The farther and farther left candidates are making their way through these primaries, and some of them are prevailing, heading out into runoffs. Really dangerous people with really dangerous ideologies. They're Marxists, and they want to turn America into that. So we have to defeat them. This is a battle of ideologies. We say it often, the widening chasm between the two parties, in terms of our philosophy, has never been as great as it is, and that's where the stakes are so high.
8: Speaker Johnson's full interview will be heard when This Week on Capitol Hill is broadcast beginning at 10 a.m. Eastern Time Saturday on the Salem News Channel. Graham Plattner, a Democratic challenger to Republican Senator Susan Collins, is continuing his campaign as he faces mounting controversies. They include revelations he has a Nazi tattoo, and now there are multiple accusations of serial emotional abuse from several women. His critics charge that the pattern raises serious questions about his fitness for office. The latest data on the U.S. economy shows continued momentum under President Trump. In fact, U.S. employers added 172,000 jobs in May. The unemployment rate stayed at a low 4.3%.
10: The job market has been recovering this year from a miserable 2025. So far, shrugging off higher energy prices and increased economic uncertainty since the United States and Israel attacked Iran in late February.
8: That's Bernie Bennett reporting stocks sinking on expectations that the Fed will be forced to hike interest rates at some point this year. This is SRN News. Some states are giving Pride Month a pass. Correspondent Michael Harrington reports.
11: Oh, we'll not be celebrating the LGBT lifestyle in June. They have declared it Fidelity Month, focusing on, quote,

0: cardiologist to NDEI. This is SRN News. The long-awaited return of the NBA Finals to the Big Apple will feature an appearance by the president.
1: President Donald Trump is planning to attend an NBA Finals game in New York next week to root for his hometown Knicks. The president announced Thursday that he's accepting an invitation from Knicks owner James Dolan and said he's eyeing a visit Monday for Game 3. An avid sports fan and native New Yorker, Trump said he watched some of the Knicks' Game 1 win over the San Antonio Spurs. He called the Knicks, quote, dominant. The NBA believes Trump would be the first sitting president to attend an NBA Finals game. I'm Geffen Coolball.
0: The Carolina Hurricanes beat the Vegas Golden Knights 4-3 Game 2 of the Stanley Cup Finals last night. Back to Wall Street, the sell-off continues. Dow Jones Industrial Average down 695 points just before the close. More details at srnnews.com.
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7: So light bulbs.
6: I'm a light bulb changer. 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
3: Insights with Chuck Swindoll is heard nightly here on Angel 95 Monday through Friday. 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They've been training Christian leaders since 1927.

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That's music from Pat Barrett to get us started on this edition of Worship. I'm Andy Christman, and this is our first episode of 2026. I'm so excited to be back with you as we lift our voices and sing, as we give our great God the praise that He deserves. Let's sing along now with music from Bethel. And this is Worship.

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We're just getting started. More great songs of worship are coming up right now.

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3: 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And your forecast for today, partly cloudy, 91, winds up to 20, and partly cloudy tonight, 69, with a stray shower thunderstorm. Saturday, 88 for the high, 68 for the low, with some showers, and thundershowers Sunday with a high of 80. 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

That's music from Jonathan Traylor with Freedom in This House. I'm Andy Christman. This is worship, and because it's the beginning of the year, this is a great time to start a new Bible reading plan. May I suggest the M. Shane plan that you can find on the YouVersion app. I do that every year, and I highly recommend it. Okay, let's continue to sing with music now from Matt Redman. This is worship.

God has not given us a spirit of fear, but of love, power, and a sound mind. And as we walk into 2026, let's remember that God is with us. He never leaves us, never forsakes us. He always has good things planned for those who call Him Father. Let's continue to sing. Let's continue to make music to our great Savior. I'm Andy Christman, and this is Worship.

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0: 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And your forecast for today, partly cloudy, 91, winds up to 20, and partly cloudy tonight, 69, with a stray shower thunderstorm. Saturday, 88 for the high, 68 for the low, with some showers, and thundershowers Sunday with a high of 80. 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

That's music from Elevation Rhythm with Sing of Your Love. I'm Andy Christman. Welcome to worship. If you'd like to see a list of all the songs that I'm playing on today's show, you can find that list right now at andychristman.com. Here's music from Passion with The Lord Will Provide. And this is worship.

Nothing in creation can separate us from the love of God, which is in Christ Jesus, our Lord. He is faithful, He is true, and He deserves to hear our songs of praise. I'm Andy Christman. Let's continue to sing. Let's continue to worship.